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0: you and I have had some interesting exchanges with our neighbors that we've shared earlier this year. I literally continue to think to myself, you know, if my sister and I ever move out of this place, will we tell the next buyer just how freaking terrible of people they are? The fact that they have flooded our home 4 times and we've had so much reconstruction done. The fact that their dogs bark all day and night, or that they're the most neglectful people that I've ever met. I think I'm going to leave that out of the sales pitch, Ty.
1: Yeah, there's a big Reddit thread that is asking that question. Are you morally obligated to tell somebody who is thinking about buying a house about the neighbors?
0: What do you think?
1: They host a monthly party, or they park 4 cars in the streets. There's kids playing basketball out every day, or they leave their Christmas lights up until March or April. I probably would.
0: Might sound horrible, but we need to sell this house.
1: I mean, the only thing I would be obligated to is about, like, a loud dog. We both have fur babies, but I think we have enough common sense not to leave our dog outside if they're barking. Like, if my dog is barking for more than, like, 30 seconds or 60 seconds, I'm like, get in. Get inside. Let's go.
0: Woof. That's a tough one, though.
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16: Was this bunny the size of like a guinea pig?
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0: So today is National Go With Your Gut Day. You know they have a day for everything, Jade. So whether it's going with your gut or your intuition, do you have any regrets that you've made in your life?
1: Yeah, there's stuff that I regret from like fifth grade, Tyler. Sometimes I'm just like, I hate cringing about things from the past. Major regrets, I don't know if I can say that I regret them because I feel like if I hadn't gone through those things, we wouldn't be where we are right now in this moment. So maybe no regrets.
0: Well, I saw this trending on social media. The 22% of people say they don't have any regrets whatsoever. And the biggest regret in their lives, the responses were romantic relationships and work.
1: Ooh, I'm kind of surprised about the work one. Romantic relationships, yeah, there's definitely some frogs I kissed along the way that were no good. But I guess I wouldn't be able to appreciate the good that I have now had it not been for them. But let's get into some of that tea.
0: Family, relationships, money, education, children, friendships. I mean, children, 6% of people said they regret having children. That's a little rough.
1: That terrifies me. Not having children, the fact that people are openly admitting that they regret it, that's kind of crazy. You know, I do see that online, though. People will be like, I love my children, but it's hard being a parent and you can't go backwards. And I'm just like, the circle of life is crazy.
0: I mean, there's been some times where I've regretted that 2 a.m. Taco Bell trip, but...
1: Plenty of those.
0: That's about it.
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0: these are late night foodie hours, Tyler. So walk us through some of the most exciting highlights from your trip in Chicago. I've never been to Chicago, but people say like, oh, it's a beautiful city. Do they have water there? Like, do they have big bodies of water, like bridges and over? Because I feel like I've seen a little bit of that. I think when I think of Chicago, I think of Chirac. But there's a whole other gorgeous side that people brag on. They're like, oh, it's one of the most beautiful cities in America.
1: Can you just ask me if they have water there, Fig?
0: You know, not H2O drinking water, but like boats and stuff.
1: Yes. Have you heard of Lake Michigan? It is right on.
0: I don't know anything past Texas High.
1: Oh, boy. Yes. One of the Great Lakes. Lake Michigan is there, and it flows from the Chicago River into Lake Michigan. But food-wise, it was great. My people in Springfield and Bloomington and even Indianapolis, they know that when you hear Chicago, you think deep dish pizza, but that's not it. It's tavern-style pizza. That is what the locals get, and that is what I had. It's kind of a little thin cracker pizza. They cut it in squares, and it's kind of like a cracker, but with all the pizza toppings.
0: That's actually my favorite. I love thin crust. A little good, little crispiness. How'd you get it?
1: Just pepperoni sausage, just the basics. Also had White Castle. I love going up north and getting the White Castle, getting the sliders. Also had Portillo's, a Chicago dog. So now I need to probably run around the block and have a lot of calories.
0: Wait, you got to remind me, because you've told me before, but what comes on a Chicago dog? Did you say everything but ketchup?
1: Basically, tomatoes, peppers, relish, mustard, pickles, salt, pepper, everything.
0: Wow.
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0: No way. 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
16: What's really funny is one time I thought I was on AI and I said it to the lady. 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What would you like? And I'm like, oh.
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0: Unfortunately, I paid a lot of money to see my favorite football team, the Chicago Bears, lose in person on Sunday. It was rainy, it was wet, it was cold, but you know what? It was still a sporting event, so it was still my favorite team, so it was worth it.
1: Honestly, sometimes just being in that atmosphere is enough to get you going. You're like, hey, I got up out the house, I had some good snacks, had a good drink, you were out with your new fiance. I mean...
0: Yeah, that's right. Jade, men think about this 5.5 times per day. What is it?
1: Uh-oh. My mind is going to some places. My mind is going to some places, Tyler.
0: Shouldn't be going to the naughty place because it's not that. It is actually sports.
1: Oh, gosh. Ladies, the fall is just pulling them away further and further.
0: Let me tell you, it's the best time of the year. It's baseball, MLB. The regular season ends on Sunday. Playoffs start next week. You got college football, NFL football. There's preseason NHL hockey going on right now. So it's the sports are sporting for sure.
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1: This kid guzzled down part of my drink, went like all weird, and then I was like, oh my God. 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

0: 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Therapy hour coming up Thursday morning at 7:10. 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
1: 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You ready, Rob? It's blind karaoke and you're up today.
2: Oh, I'm so nervous.
1: You should be, but I feel like I made it easy. I always make it easy, but you don't know the lyrics to anything.
2: That's the problem. The biggest thing about this is I love a good beat.
1: Yes.
2: I have no idea what the lyrics are. Sometimes I say, what was the song? Oh, Avril Lavigne, I'm With You.
1: Yeah.
2: Where all of a sudden I was like, this is a really dark story once right. I listen to it. I just like, ba-da-da-da-da.
1: He's so good at knowing like name and title, but lyrics, forget about it. So yeah. I made this very easy today. Are you ready?
2: I don't know.
1: All right. Blind karaoke song number one. Will he know the lyrics?
2: Oh, we're jumping right out of the club at the first, huh?
1: Yep.
2: Oh.
1: Quite.
3: Yeah.
1: Here you go.
3: Woo!
1: Oh, come on.
2: Oh.
3: Yeah.
1: Yeah. Oh my God. I don't like how we're starting.
3: Yeah.
1: Do we know the words?
2: Yeah, I'm hanging on.
1: Okay. Here we go. Come on.
2: Clock strikes upon the hour and the sun begins to fade.
1: Okay, not bad.
2: Still enough time to figure out how to chase my blues away.
1: Oh, I think we have a winner.
2: I've done all right up till now.
1: What?
2: Slide of

0: wanna dance with somebody.
1: Yikes.
0: I wanna feel the heat with somebody. Yeah, I wanna dance with somebody. With somebody who loves me.
1: Okay, all right. We've learned he knows his Whitney.
0: Yeah.
1: You know your Whitney.
0: Whitney and Mariah, I'm telling you. Everything else is going to suck. You kicked us out too good.
1: All right. Well, if he's going downhill from here, he called it first. Are you ready?
0: Okay.
1: Song number two, Blind Karaoke. Will he know the lyrics?
0: You got an email.
1: I did.
0: Young Jock. Yeah.
1: Come on.
0: Snap your finger. Oh, no.
1: Not yet. Really. Not there yet. You're almost there. Ready? And go.
0: Snap your fingers. Do your step. You can do it all by yourself. Baby girl, what's your name? Let me buy you a drink. T-Pain. Let do me. Convict music. Make a nappy boy. Wee. I don't know what he says there. I just like the convict music first.

0: Then I'm taking you home with me. In the bank.
1: Oh, my God.
0: I'm going to buy you another drink. That's
1: this
0: how you say
1: terrible,
0: yes,
1: Rob.
0: Me.
1: What is happening here?
0: Something about a gray Cadillac.
1: No, he's still in the bed, like.
0: Oh.
1: Okay, blind karaoke. So T-Pain, not your first choice.
0: Yeah.
1: Okay, we're going back to the 90s. We're going back to the 90s again.
0: I'm not impressed with myself, I've got to be honest.
1: I don't want to point at the obvious with blind karaoke, but I feel like the older we go, the more he knows.
0: Do you know that I also don't seem to have a very good voice?
1: Right. He's like, that's so weird. I thought it was great. But hello.
0: I thought I was amazing.
1: I thought I was an angel at singing. All right, blind karaoke song 3. Don't worry, everyone. This is the last one. Okay.
0: Whee!
1: You know what it is.
0: Yeah.
1: Ooh, ooh, ooh. Do you know where to get in, though? Okay, ready?
0: Oh, no, I thought it was there.
1: No, he's good. They're going to break it down.
0: Oh, yeah. Oh.
1: That, yeah.
0: Everybody. Oh, yeah. Rock your body.
1: Okay.
0: Oh,
1: it's like
0: yeah.
1: Nick Carter's here.
0: Everybody. Rock your body, right?
1: So growly.
0: Backstreet's back. All right.
1: Okay. All right. Does he actually know the words, though? We got the chorus.
0: Oh, my God. We're back again.
1: Okay. All right.
0: Brothers, sisters, everybody sing.
1: Woo.
0: Gonna bring the flavor, show you how. I got a question now.
2: Oh, it's damn it, Rob.

0: Okay.
1: Oh, yeah.
0: This is real.
1: Your body.
0: So I watched the music video for Backstreet Boys, Everybody, to build this today, and the amount of air humping happening, it was too much for everyone.
2: I gotta be honest.
0: Too much. And they're in Halloween costumes in an old mansion.
2: Aren't they also singing to each other?
0: Yeah, it's all real
2: because
0: creepy.
2: They're like, am I sexual? Well,
0: stop.
2: Well, we should not know.
0: Right. Kevin's like, I'm a dad. Nice job. Flying karaoke. I feel like you tore it up today.
2: That was better.
0: If you have any submissions for what you'd like to have each other sing, like if you have a song you want Rob to make me sing, or if there's a song you want to hear Rob sing, 616-451-0105. Wait, we get zero texts because everybody hates us singing on the air.
2: Yeah, they're like, please stop.
0: I got a boss somewhere that's like, this is the worst bit you've ever done.
2: Why do we get so many unsubscribes after this?
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1: We want to hear about the teacher that you remember that was like straight up unhinged. We're talking about this. I was telling Rob, my kids keep getting like the nicest teachers, the sweetest angel baby teachers on the planet. And I told my husband the other day, at some point, the rug is going to get ripped out from underneath them and they're going to get the unhinged or mean teacher. But I want to be clear. It's not like it was in the 90s. No. Teachers got away with a lot in the 90s. And I know there's a lot of great teachers out there because my kids have them, okay?
2: And a lot of times what we as kids were like, man, this is unhinged, was really just somebody going, oh my gosh, you guys are horrible.
1: No, 100%.
2: You know what I mean?
1: Like, yeah, but they didn't know how to handle it correctly.
2: Right, because so many times I look at it, I'm like, man, whew, thank God I'm not a parent. Or I've also thought about doing like substitute teaching before, and I don't know that I would... Probably shouldn't.
1: Okay, who had the bad substitute? Because we've gotten some texts from people that are like, substitutes are the worst because they don't know how to handle the class.
2: That's the thing. They just need the money.
1: Yes. So they come for a cheap, they just want a dollar, right?
2: Right. Yeah, like you're looking for, usually it's like, oh, I need a part-time job and I can do this. I can sit there for 8 hours.
1: Right. Jack Black in School of Rock. Uh-huh. He was the substitute.
2: I have a headache, children. Just do your own thing.
1: Somebody texted and said, my fourth grade teacher was so unhinged. She would make us run around outside the school in the morning. She didn't care about weather, raining, snowing. She didn't care. She did run around with us. No. Her fat butt would sit at the entrance of the school waiting. Once she made us go around four times, and when I came back the fourth time, she has said I had to do it again because I was lying. I did it alone while the class watched.
2: Oh my gosh.
1: That's a 90s kid right there.
2: That is totally a 90s kid, but I also love that the teacher is like, I don't like you all with your breakfast energy. I'm going to run it out of you.
1: Right. Somebody else texted Jordan, said, I had a third grade teacher who consistently told our entire class to shut up. Then she ridiculed me for not being able to read the board from the back of the room. She thought I couldn't read and wasn't trying hard enough. Turns out I just needed glasses.
2: That's the weirdest thing is when you're in elementary school and somebody's like, I can't read from the back of the room. That's the first thing I would say.
1: Right, like, oh, you need glasses.
2: You need glasses, kid.
1: Angela said, I had a teacher, you guys, who refused to let me go to the bathroom during computer lab. Guess who peed their pants while sitting in front of the computer playing Oregon Trail? She didn't like my mom that next day.
2: She died of dysentery and urination. Urinary. Dysentery, urinary. I missed it.
1: You tried so hard.
2: I did.
1: 616-451-0105. My kids have had the sweetest teachers in the world, but the day will come where their teacher is a tad unhinged. Who was your unhinged teacher? Donnie's on the phone in GR. What do you got, Donnie?
3: Well, so I had one that after I graduated high school, he had married two different students over the last 20 years.
2: Oh, wow.
3: And then I had a math teacher

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1: Well, the teacher was fired. Oh my God. Congrats on your pervert teacher. We asked for unhinged.
2: I know. I feel like this is a whole different, but also what?
1: I'm going to throw up.
2: Wow.
1: 616-451-0105. That's an unhinged teacher.
2: At least it was in the theme of the season.
1: Yeah, that's true. We got a text from another listener. I had a middle school teacher who closed the blinds and started whipping textbooks at kids. Had a whole mental breakdown. Then she retired that same week.
2: Holy cow.
1: Can you imagine?
2: No.
1: He said, I heard after a few years she ended up coming back.
2: No.
1: Yeah, just a casual trip to the Institute.
2: I get that, but I don't know. I'd be a little afraid. We're gonna
1: Are you
2: now,
1: kidding?
2: We're using desktop computers.
1: Somebody comes in and is like, I still have a welt here, Miss Walsh.
2: Little Samantha lost her eye. You can't come back.
1: We're really desperate for teachers. Can you come back and teach chemistry? Hello?
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1: My kids have had the softest teachers that I'm afraid for what comes next when they don't get the sweet, kind angel baby teacher anymore. It's Rachel and Rob on Hot FM. At my kids' school, get this, they let parents request teachers.
2: Do they really?
1: Yes. And I will tell you, I've requested for Bennett this year because I wanted him to get the same teacher Quinn had because I liked her.
2: Right.
1: But there have been years where I haven't requested, and it's always wild to me because these kids are getting these teachers that are just the sweetest, most gentle angel babies on the planet. And I told my husband, at some point, there's going to be a rude awakening because not every teacher is like this. And we all remember the teacher that was unhinged when we were growing up. And I know the 90s were different.
2: The 90s were different. You could smoke in the teacher's lounge like Miss Bronner used to after
1: Mitch? Miss Bronner sounds like a hooker. I'm not going to lie.
2: She would sometimes just, if you left something, like you left something in her room,
1: yeah,
2: she would find you in your next class, just open the door and go, Brayden, and then drop the backpack and walk off.
1: Just drop
2: she'd
1: it?
2: Just open, she'd call your name. The teacher would be teaching. It would be someone else's classroom.
1: Right.
2: She would just yell the kid's name, then drop the stuff and walk on.
1: See, that's the thing. You get these teachers that are like kind of mean, right?
2: Yeah.
1: And there's a lot of great teachers in this world, but we all remember the one that wasn't great. Somebody texted us. I had a teacher that would deduct points from your grade if you had to go to the bathroom during her class.
2: Oh, wow.
1: Yes. So crazy.
2: How does that even work?
1: I don't know. Because at some point you've got to say, hey, you can't deduct me because I have to pee.
2: Well, and also I'd be like, I'm just not going to do my homework then.
1: Right.
2: I've already lost points just for peeing.
1: Bye. 616-451-0105. Who is the unhinged teacher that you remember? Because, like, here's the thing, too. Some teachers listening may have became a teacher because they had the unhinged teacher and they never wanted to be like that.
2: Yeah, they're like, I'm going to do better than this.
1: Yes.
2: Yeah,
1: somebody texted us and said, you guys, this might be inappropriate. It probably is if that's how this text starts. But in seventh grade, I had a teacher named Mr. Graveldinger, and he got in trouble in a locker room because he was playing alone, got it,
2: yeah,
1: with himself. So ever since then, everybody called him Mr. Grab His Dinger.
2: Oh, my gosh. Wow.
1: Okay, I had teachers in school, though, that would, like, date students and stuff. So
2: I was hoping
1: that's
2: you were going to say the same.
1: No. No, but we had teachers that were dating seniors in high school when I was in high school.
2: Which is so weird.
1: Yeah, but that's the opposite of what we're talking about because some would say they were a little too nice, if you know what I mean.
2: Oh, yeah, no, that is true. They weren't unhinged.
1: No, 616-451-0105. What was the teacher that was like unhinged? That like everybody knew you don't mess with that one. Brittany's on the phone in Muskegon. Brittany, what was your teacher?
3: Yeah, he was a football coach in junior high. And he lost part of his arm in, like, the military. And he used to hit people on the head with his nub when they wouldn't pay attention in class.
2: No. Oh, wow.
1: No.
2: Wow. That's just nuts.
3: And everybody just knew it was going to happen. So.
1: So he'd walk around with it. You said nub, right? N-U-B?
3: Yeah.
1: And he just pop.
3: Yeah, if you weren't paying attention or if you were sleeping.
2: I'm
1: feeling guilt for laughing. That's hard.
3: I mean, we all laughed, but.
2: I guess that is one thing. If that's been the thing handed to you in life, no pun intended on the hand.
1: Right.
2: You know, have fun with it, right?
1: I guess if you got a nub. Thank you for calling in. That's unhinged, guys. That is
2: that really is.
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2: You think we can just keep coming to St. Lucia? 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
1: Is it us that are getting married? 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
1: Stop looking confused. 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
1: 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I know your face better than my own, actually.
2: That's because mine's not Botoxed. Oh!
1: 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I like Frozen.
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1: It's Rachel and Rob, 105.3 Hot FM. If you're just joining us, I was talking in the air about the fact that, like, my kids have had the best teachers in the entire world, their entire life in elementary school. And eventually, you know, things are going to get harder. And they're going to realize there are some harsher teachers out there that could be a little unhinged. I'll be honest with you. I have said this several times. There are so many wonderful teachers in West Michigan. And to the woman that just texted in, the point we're making is things have changed a lot from when we were kids.
2: Yeah. Well, and your whole thing about your kids are they just haven't had had the teacher that's going to be like, hey, smiling and talking to me right now is not going to work. We're doing our homework.
1: Exactly. Like, and to be honest, I would never put down teachers on the show. We clear the list for teachers every single year because we care about the teachers in West Michigan. So settle down. We got a text from a listener, though, that said, you keep talking about 90s teachers. They don't compare to 80s teachers. They said, my first grade teacher taped mouths if you talk too much.
2: Oh, my gosh. I think back to when we used to be able to get paddled.
1: They also said, my third grade teacher had and used a paddle in the middle of class. Bananas. Like, I cannot even imagine.
2: That was a normal thing. Like,
1: no, it was normal back then. We have a coworker who is a little bit older than us, but she went to Catholic school growing up. Uh-huh. She had a teacher that put a dog collar on her with a leash because she wouldn't listen in class.
2: Oh, wow.
1: That is unhinged.
2: That's wow.
1: Like, that's the thing. This stuff happens. And I would imagine that that stuff probably isn't happening anymore. People are going to get fired for that, right?
2: Right. Well, now you got, well, yeah, because things are so much more monitored. Parents are so much more involved.
1: Yes, they are more involved.
2: For the better and the worse.
1: Yeah.
2: Sometimes.
1: Somebody else just texted, I had a gym teacher that would watch us shower after gym class, and if we didn't shower, he would fail us.
2: What? I hope you mean just watch the shower part, like the locker room.
1: Yeah, I don't know, dude. That is crazy.
2: That is really weird, though.
1: Yes. 616-451-0105. My kids have had the sweetest teachers in the world, and I keep thinking, man, one day that rug's getting pulled out from under them. A second grade teacher that I had was a lunatic, somebody just texted. There was a heavyset kid in our class, and when they asked what we all wanted to be when we grew up, he said a race car driver. She busted out laughing and went, yeah, right.
2: Oh, wow.
1: What?
2: I will say you do have to be skinnier to do it.
1: What?
2: I also.
1: Rob goes, I also had a teacher laugh at me for that one. 616-451-0105. There are so many wonderful teachers in this world, but some of the ones that we grew up with back in the day, I will tell you, were just a little unhinged. Good morning, Hot FM. Jill's on the phone in Rockford. What's your teacher's story?
3: I had a teacher in eighth grade, Mr. Jutkowski, who would spit in kids' ears if they fell asleep in his class.
1: Did you say spit?
3: Spit, yep.
2: Oh, my gosh.
3: No one dare put their head down.
2: Yeah, because that's just...
1: That is so
2: sick.
1: How
2: did he not get fired?
3: I don't know.
2: Oh, my.
1: He's like, he's actually still there. It's his retirement
2: yeah,
1: year.
2: He's still spitting.
3: He may still be there. He was never dying.
1: Oh, my God.
2: But he's got a hell of a dry mouth.
1: Right.
3: Right.
1: So, like, when this would happen and somebody was asleep, were you like, oh, no, Johnny's going to get it? And then the teacher would walk around and in front of the whole class, just lean down and puh.
3: Yep. And we would just watch. We were scared.
2: Did he do like a drop? Like, it was, like, dripping
1: yeah,
2: down into the
1: like
2: ear?
1: Or was it like situation? A situation?
3: You know, I don't remember that. Probably traumatized.
1: Oh yeah. Wow. No. Yeah, you trauma blacked it out until this very day that we talked about it on the air.
2: Also, if you did like a wet willy after that.
1: Uh-uh. Oh, everything about this makes you want to barf. Yeah. Thank you for calling. Yeah. You want to say his name one more time for good measure?
3: Mr. Jutkowski.
1: Yeah.
2: She's like, yes, I do.
1: I knew she'd say yes.
0: You bring the coffee, we'll bring the entertainment. Well, that's up for debate. 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
2: Oh, hi, good morning. It's almost Friday. Thank you, Lord, baby Jesus.
3: Why is it not Friday yet?
2: I don't know. Rob, I don't have control.
3: I tried to manifest it. I'm questioning manifestation right now.
2: Because
3: it's still
2: Thursday. Oh, my gosh. I came across this yesterday on Instagram. Listen to this. Gen Z are asking millennials to stop adding LOL or haha to the end of every text because it makes you passive aggressive when you, like, sign off. Do you know what I mean?
3: Yeah, because, you know, some people use it incorrectly. I'm sarcastic all the time, so I have to use it so you don't think I'm being real.
2: Yes.
3: It's not about being passive-aggressive.
2: I use it to be passive-aggressive occasionally.
3: But see, those are the people that also laugh after they say things in real life, because you are that person.
2: Oh,
3: as well.
2: Yeah, no, 100%.
3: Oh, are we not going to pick up after ourselves? And it's like,
2: yeah,
3: oh,
2: no, that wasn't a joke.
3: She wasn't kidding. We probably should have picked up.
2: I do that. You're right. I do. And you know what's funny is if I am, like, trying to give somebody, like, I don't know, advice or something, but I don't want to come off as, like, preachy to them. Like, if a girlfriend texts me and says, hey, I need help with this, and then I just lay it out, I always put a ha-ha, like, right after it. And then she's like, that ha-ha still makes you mad. So, I know I do this. They say that it feels dismissive, cold, or even slightly hostile. All right, snowflakes, let's settle down. Hostile? I feel like people throw around hostile too much.
3: I was just getting ready to say.
2: Tell me you've been called hostile without telling me. I think people throw it around too much.
3: Yes. I think it's very, it's hostile. Just like when people are like, you need to distance yourself. And it's like, no, sometimes you got to work on things.
2: Yeah, no, I agree.
3: Like, you can't just cut off contact immediately. And that's like people's first thing.
2: Yes.
3: And it's like, you know, just because you were held accountable doesn't mean you're... somebody's being hostile.
2: I agree.
3: Accountability is missing in this world.
2: LOL.
3: Crying face emoji.
2: Sometimes I think you guys just need to chill a little bit. Because, like, at the end of the day, I get it. I feel like sometimes when I say stuff and I'm coming at somebody with a LOL or a haha, and I'm clearly not saying it and laughing out loud, I probably shouldn't use the LOL. I should just let it lie.
3: They're not wrong. Yes. It's just the thing of, like, it comes across kind of hostile. Yeah. No, it just comes across that we're a-holes at times, or that we're not confident with ourselves. That's actually a big part of it. I love that it just came out yesterday of that, because I'm like, great. So I can now say whatever I want to say and don't have to LOL it. And when your feelings get hurt and you're like, wow, Rob, that was rude. Well, it was a joke. It's sarcastic.
2: What's
3: because
2: the
3: as
2: sign?
3: I've been told, I'm sarcastic as F.
2: Who? What's the sign in your office?
3: Oh, warning, my personality may hurt your feelings.
2: No LOL needed. It should say in fine print.
3: And what's really funny is if I sit with, like, on camera, it's always right over my shoulder.
2: So you're in a corporate meeting and they're like, oh, okay. Oh. I do think, though, that sometimes when you and I, you're more guilty of this than I am, but when you and I are, like, being funny, sometimes people take it personally. And it's like, do you not know us? Like, relax a little bit.
3: Even I told my nephew, and we were talking, and I said something like, I'm being serious. And he's like, you only know sarcasm. I don't think you know serious.
2: You know serious. I know serious, Rob.
3: And then I screamed at him, and he was like, okay.
2: Yeah.
3: No, I'm just kidding.
2: And then I was like, shut up, Jenna.
3: What do you mean?
2: What do you know? You're 10.
3: I know. If I were yelling at you, you'd know.
2: Coming up on the show in about 6 minutes with the 411 today. All right, 90s kids, did you see what happened with JTT yesterday? Rob could not text me fast enough when this news broke.
3: I was in a store and I stopped.
2: Yeah, Aaron looked over my shoulder and goes, oh my God, JTT got arrested? I go, don't read my text from Rob. God, we'll tell you what he did next, Hot FM.

0: It's Rachel's 411.
1: Jonathan Taylor Thomas. Yes, girls and boy. Sorry.
2: Yeah, Rob. Thank you.
1: JTT was arrested for obstruction of justice and public intoxication yesterday.
2: Which, what?
1: Okay, so Jonathan Taylor Thomas has lived under the radar for a really long time. Like, he's like, nobody even knew where he was, right?
2: Yeah, and that's the thing is, like, everyone else has kind of been in the news somehow.
1: Yes,
2: He does not.
1: And Zachary Ty Bryan, the other guy from Home Improvement, he's gotten arrested multiple times. I think he is in jail right now for domestic violence. I'm almost positive.
2: I believe he is, yeah, in, like, New Mexico.
1: So, anyway, Jonathan Taylor Thomas, apparently at 12:30 in the morning, was in Malibu, and he was a passenger in a vehicle that was stopped at a green light. Police obviously were like, why is this person not going? Pew, pew, pew, shows up and decides to investigate a DUI while JTT was a passenger in the vehicle. They say he ignored instructions by getting out of the car and then was like repeatedly like approaching them while they were talking to the person that was driving, right?
2: Uh-huh.
1: So they tried to detain him. And then he ended up kicking a deputy in the stomach.
2: Oh, my gosh.
1: He kicked a cop.
2: I hope the deputy was, like, kneeling or something.
1: I have no idea.
2: Otherwise, why did you roundhouse?
1: I don't know, but is this going to be like, you know, Justin Timberlake and we're going to get body cam footage? Because I'm looking forward to it.
2: Oh, you know we are.
1: Yeah, he's booked on suspicion of felony obstruction and public intoxication. Poor JTT.
2: Wow.
1: Speaking of jail time, Harvey Weinstein was sentenced to 15 years yesterday. So, you know how, obviously, Harvey Weinstein has been heinous through Hollywood and had so many accusations of sexual assault over the years. Well, there was one woman named Miriam Haley who is a production assistant, and they have been in a legal battle for 9 years, him and this woman. 9 years. And it was actually the legal battle that kind of like launched the Me Too movement.
2: Yeah, well, I was going to say, yeah, because Harvey was dead center of that.
1: Yes, dead center of it. I mean, he was literally the reason it began because of the news articles that were coming out about what he was doing in Hollywood. Well, yesterday it came to an end, and he is going to prison for 15 years because of this.
2: Which he's already been in, because he already, like, walks with a walker.
1: Oh, yeah, no, dude's a hot mess.
2: And I want to say he just got out, and people are like, man, look what prison the first time did to him.
1: Yeah, this is going to be bad for Harvey, which, you know what? He's probably going to die in there. Homie is
2: old.
1: Bye. Yeah. Taylor Swift's new single, Patient Zero, comes out tomorrow, which you'll hear here on the show. I cannot wait to hear it. But yesterday during the 411, I was talking about this, and I was saying, like, I don't know if this song is going to be on a new country album. I don't know if it's going to be a song that's tied to Taylor Swift, her version that she's supposedly releasing in November, right? Apparently, it's going to be a part of Life of a Showgirl, the deluxe reissue. This babe will figure out how to make more money in every facet
2: of her
1: life.
2: So she's going to redo, or she's going to re-release The Life of a Showgirl, but she's going to add a second CD album, whatever, to it.
1: Yeah, so it's going to be the deluxe edition of it. 4 new songs. She posted yesterday that after Life of a Showgirl like went directly to number 1, she went to Sweden to celebrate with those producers, Max and Shellback.
2: Yeah.
1: And when she did and she was there, after the release of the album, they recorded 4 more songs. So she's like, you know what? I'm going to release these too. So it's just going to be a deluxe edition. It's not a new album. It's not a country album. It's just 4 new songs that are coming out for Life of a Showgirl.
2: I wonder if they're going to be like upbeat because they were there to like celebrate.
1: You know, I don't know. You know what? If we do, great. I think it's going to be pop music though, which is exciting.
2: Yeah, which is exciting. Yeah, I hope it's a little more like...
1: Are you okay?
2: Me?
1: Yeah. What?
2: I was trying to think of Brandon Urie's name.
1: You'll never find another like me. Jeez, I think Rob just had a stroke in the middle of 411.
2: Sounded like
1: my
2: I did.
1: God. Yesterday, people in LA had a stroke because Justin Bieber showed up at a random park. Did you see this? I think he's planning something.
2: He is planning something. He has to be.
1: He has to be. So he went to LA's MacArthur Park yesterday. And what's really interesting about this is this park, they've been trying to clean up, I guess, in LA for a long time because it's a lot of homeless and apparently it's a lot of people who are addicted to drugs all hanging out in one place each day.
2: Right.
1: So yeah. I guess Justin Bieber showed up there and out of nowhere just started performing with other people that were performing there.
2: Which that's really cool.
1: Listen to this.
3: I'm
1: pick up whenever you call. He's just sitting on a park banging on like a piece of furniture or a cajon, whatever that is.
2: A cajon?
1: Yeah, that's what it said.
2: Oh, that's like a drum box.
1: Yes.
2: Oh, yeah, yeah.
1: Pulled up like Jimmy Neutron. Jimmy Neutron doesn't have the same effect when he's just sitting in a park. I just read.
2: I pulled up like Jimmy Neutron.
1: That lyric kills me.
2: He also, yeah, I was going to say, you could tell it was very just jumped in.
1: Yes, he just jumped into a park. I think he's planning to either do the halftime show or he's going to be doing a couple shows.
2: I also think this. He keeps doing this where he's like doing weird little things. He got out with the Kid Laroi again recently.
1: Yeah.
2: And I think like for him, it's trying to get back on stage. It's trying to remind him that.
1: Oh, I think so too. Like almost, this is an audience. This is what this feels like.
2: Yeah, exactly.
1: And finally, Outkast is suing an up-and-coming artist that is going by the name Overcast.
2: I knew it. I knew that. I was going to say Downcast.
1: No, Overcast. You know what, though? Incast would have been funnier.
2: Yeah, would have been.
1: So Overcast, spelled O-V-R-K-A-S-T. They're suing. Andre 3000 and Big Boi are suing because they claim this is improper, willful, and unauthorized and illegal use of a nearly identical name. And they say they had an agreement with him to change his name, and then he never did. So this has been going on for some time, and now they're suing for breach of contract. They're suing for trademark and claiming that he stole the name. I'm not going to lie to you, though. Overcast is kind of a pimp name.
2: I can see why you didn't want to change it.
1: Wait a second. For an artist name, Overcast is legit, I've been like, actually.
2: Let's see how long we can keep this going.
1: Yes. He actually said, Overcast said, before you criticize, remember I'm a newer and younger artist trying to figure my way. Well, Andre 3000 is seasoned and he will take you down.
2: Yeah. He's like, I'm done with this.
1: Your roses really smell like poo-poo, like, he said. Yeah. <You know?
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3: Traffic flows picking up through the S-curve. Still no major issues on the Ford or I-96 for the moment. We do have closures ongoing. Fulton in the East Beltline, you got a lane shift there. Also in Allegan County, 144th over 131. That could wrap up as soon as next month. Originally not expected to finish till the end of the year. I'm Dave Cackley. That's a look at traffic.
0: Wake up with Rachel and Rob.
1: I feel like such an idiot today. I'm going to see a client, and I wore this white turtleneck with a black bra.
2: Oh, I know.
1: Trust me. If you'd notice, I got a glimpse of myself when I went to pee, and I was like, oh my God, what was I thinking? It was 4 a.m.
2: You want to get the sale?
1: Yeah, I just want to get it done, baby. Just want to get it done.
4: Hey, I'm a little hot. 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
1: You don't technically have a cat anymore, do you?
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1: Forgot your cat's dead.
2: 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Actually, I do still have him. 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
1: Oh, my God. 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Now I just feel bad. 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
2: 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Sunshine today with a high near 70, partly cloudy and chilly tonight, low of 48. Tomorrow, mostly sunny and comfortable, high in the upper 60s.
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0: 105.3 Hot FM. It's Rachel and Rob. I just read that Drake is releasing a clothing line to celebrate the 25th anniversary of Degrassi, The Next Generation. I always forgot that he's the guy who's in the wheelchair in Degrassi.
1: Yeah, wasn't that? Didn't he get put in the wheelchair because of a really like?
0: I never watched it.
1: I think it was because of a school shooting.
0: Was it? I'm not sure. I don't remember why he got put in the wheelchair, but I will tell you, it's funny to me that Drake was an actor before he was a rapper.
1: And what kind of clothing is it? Is it going to be like 90s style?
0: So, my guess is, it doesn't say, but my guess is that it's going to be like clothes from 25 years ago. Because it's becoming cool again. I was watching like some of the runway stuff because it was Paris Fashion Week. I'm a loser. I love that stuff. I went to school originally for that, so I still pay attention to it sometimes. Uh-huh. And the clothes that they are bringing out are from 25 years ago. Like, I'm watching the Tommy Hilfiger show, and I'm going, oh my God, like the bucket hats that we used to wear in the early
1: 2000s. We're going to get more polos that have the stripes with the white collar, but they're different color stripes.
0: Polos with stripes are everything right now. Crazy. Isn't that wild? Yeah. Like, straight up think of 25 years ago fashion, and that is what is being pushed right now, which is why I think Drake is doing this. And it's bananas, you guys. I was looking at jeans the other day, and the fly was 3 inches, and I'm like, oh, that's what we're doing again? That's what we're going to do again? We're going to have to sit here and make sure that, like, I sit upright enough that my whale tail doesn't show. That's what we're doing.
1: I love that.
0: Oh my God. Who am I kidding? I never had a whale tail. Are you kidding me? No. My butt was too flat. Oh,
1: did not expect that.
0: No, I'm sorry. A little too much honesty today.

0: Coming up on the show in just a few minutes. Speaking of honesty, so Kristen Cavallari was doing her podcast, and I don't know if this is a resurfaced clip or not, but she is talking about who America's sweetheart is without saying the name and straight up bashing this person. I'm going to play the clip for you coming up next, and I want you, Rob, to weigh in on who you think she might be talking about.
1: Yeah, I'm ready.
0: Okay?
1: Yeah.
0: It's after Benson Boone, 105.3 Hot FM.

0: It's beautiful, the things that I've got.
1: Who do you think is America's sweetheart? 616-451-0105. It's Rachel and Rob on 105.3 Hot FM. I keep getting this clip of Kristen Cavallari on her podcast on my algorithm. And every time I get it, I go look at the comments to see what people say.
2: Yeah, to see who they're saying.
1: Yes, listen to what she said.
3: I have heard that is horrid. Like an absolutely horrible person. And she's, known as America's sweetheart. I don't know if that's true. Okay, that's just what I've heard.
1: So they beeped the name. Like they muted the name of who she was talking about. And it's killing me because I'm not sure if that's a resurfaced clip or if that's like from a new episode. I don't watch Kristen Cavallari's podcast ever, but I always like her because she says whatever the heck she wants whenever she wants.
2: Which I'm curious because I know Sandra Bullock used to be considered America's sweetheart.
1: Right.
2: But she not long ago said Emma Stone, Lily Collins, Macy Williams, Joey King could all take that reign.
1: Oh, that's that's interesting.
2: Yeah.
1: Okay. I forgot about Joey King. She's like the new America's sweetheart. People love her. And she's also in, with Sandra Bullock, Practical Magic 2.
2: Oh, this could be it.
1: Yeah, I don't know. I'll tell you though, I'm reading some of these comments and it's so funny because when you talk about America's sweetheart and who could actually be a heinous bee, people are coming up with people from like our time frame, right? Like people are like, it's Jennifer Aniston. I think you have to think younger with this.
2: I do too, because I'm also wondering if it's not Sydney Sweeney.
1: Oh, Sydney Sweeney is not considered America's sweetheart.
2: She is.
1: No way.
2: She is to one side.
1: No how. Yeah, maybe if you're a dude. Like,
2: that's what I'm saying. She is to the
1: dude. A dude that's over 40 and sitting at home in his room
2: watching
1: No Big Sports
2: app. I'm saying she gets... She is out there.
1: She is out there. But I think America's sweetheart is somebody that like everybody loves as a whole. Do you know what I mean? Like you've got to really like this person with men and women to be America's sweetheart. That's why Sydney Sweeney would never be America's sweetheart. Who could be America's sweetheart that is actually secretly a bee? A lot of people thought it was Taylor Swift she was talking about.
2: Oh, that could actually be.
1: Because of the fact that Kristen Cavallari like lives in Nashville and Taylor Swift has ties to Nashville as well. I think she still has a Nashville home.
2: What if it's Dolly Parton?
1: It's not Dolly Parton.
2: You don't know that.
1: How dare you?
2: You don't know
1: that. Do that to Dolly.
2: No, I'm just saying she truly is America's sweetheart.
1: Right. That's true. She is America's sweetheart. Well, yeah, still is, even in death. Yes.
2: Yeah, that's what I'm saying. If it's... Kristen, if it's her.
1: 616-451-0105. I don't even know. I think growing up, like America's sweetheart, they always said it was like the Sandra Bullock or the Jennifer Aniston. Julia Roberts was obviously a big one in the 90s. But I feel like the idea of America's sweetheart isn't like really a thing anymore. And other than Taylor Swift, I don't know who it would be.
2: Yeah.
1: Who could she? And Taylor Swift is not a bee. I'm sorry. I'm not buying it.
2: I know that you live on that island. I believe that she could be.
1: No.
2: I believe she can be really mean.
1: Did you see she just gave like $15,000 to that mom who stood in front of a car?
2: I think she has. I think sometimes it's just the same way as Ellen, except we're seeing more where Ellen was a little sometimes nasty.
1: Yeah.
2: But where everybody, like, you can be a good person. You can do good things for people, and you can also be sarcastic AF.
1: Somebody just texted and said Zendaya. It is nuts. I would be devastated if I found out Zendaya was
2: I gotta be honest with you. Please don't
1: so
2: tell
1: upset.
2: Us who really is America's sweetheart because this will kill her. Because she is not going to accept the truth, as you just saw when I said Taylor Swift has it. You know she does. You can't become the richest person in the world without having a little bit of a mean side.
1: You mean a backbone. She has a backbone is what she
2: and
1: has.
2: And you know what? I bet a lot of people feel like she's hostile.
1: But, somebody just texted and said Kylie Jenner. Kylie Jenner is an interesting guess. I feel like all the Kardashians are probably horrid.
2: No, it's not, because you can't call her America's sweetheart based on the fact you said everyone's supposed to like her.
1: Not everybody likes the family Kardashians,
2: period. No, so you can't get that one close enough.
1: Somebody texted and said Jennifer Lawrence. Jennifer Lawrence, as far as actual actresses go, is America's sweetheart.
2: I could also see
1: her. Who could top her?
2: I could see her being mean. But again, mean meaning I can see them just being humid and people going, oh, you're hostile.
1: Right. I swear to God, if anybody ever says Jennifer Lawrence is horrid, she's like my number one person. I
2: feel like
1: her.
2: She could because she's sarcastic. Yeah, and a lot of people can't handle. I have a friend who we actually make jokes with each other a lot.
1: Yeah.
2: But cannot handle sarcasm.
1: Really?
2: Yes.
1: That's sad.
2: So I always have to be really truthful and hurt their feelings.
1: Kristen Cavallari said that America's Sweetheart is actually horrid and terrible to work with. Who do you think she could be talking about? 616-451-0105. Who's even considered America's Sweetheart now?
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5: Traffic flows running fairly heavy now through the S-curve. Ford I-96, not looking too bad, and not a lot of company. We do have closures continuing in Kent County, 28th Street between Buchanan and Kalamazoo Avenue. Also, of course, still have that long-term road widening project in Caledonia, Broadmoor 68 to 84th into next year. I'm Dave Cackley. That's a look at traffic.
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14: Are you an over-apologizer? A lot of people say, I'm sorry, all day long, for asking a question, for someone else bumping into them, for things that aren't even their fault. Researchers who study this say women tend to do it more, often out of a genuine desire not to be a burden to anyone. But here's the catch. When you apologize for everything, you inadvertently dilute the apologies that really matter. And a constant, reflexive sorry can make you come across as less sure of yourself than you really are. Now, one expert we talked to recommends this. Before the word slips out, pause and ask yourself, did I actually do something that warrants an apology? If the answer is yes, then own it fully. And remember that a real apology is less about the words than the change that follows. If the answer is no, maybe don't say sorry. Find another word instead. I'm Dr. Sanjay Gupta, helping you live a better life.
2: From the Service Professor Weather Center, 13 on your side weather. Sunshine today with a high near 70, partly cloudy and chilly tonight, low of 48. Tomorrow, mostly sunny and comfortable, high in the upper 60s.
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0: It's Rachel and Rob on 105.3 Hot FM. Rob's Hot List coming up next. Before we get to that, Hudsonville's pride and joy, Taylor Lautner, and his wife, Taylor Lautner, have welcomed their first child, a baby girl named Lennon Taylor Lautner.
1: Did they just now have this child?
0: Yeah, I think so. I mean, they just made the post about it.
1: Oh, that's right, because they were just...
0: Yeah. But remember, I think we talked about when they announced that they were pregnant, and they were doing... Remember, they did a, like, gender reveal on the computer, but they messed it up.
1: That's right.
0: Yes.
1: Okay, I was trying to remember what it was, because I'm like, I feel like we've already been to their baby shower.
0: Yeah, no, Taylor Lautner and his wife, Taylor Lautner. It's so funny to me. You know, when you walk into Rivertown Crossing Mall at the Celebration Cinema there, they redid that Celebration Cinema, and they have, like, a Taylor Lautner mural from him on his bike in
1: Twilight. It'd be really cool if he came back.
0: Yes, it
1: I've been
0: would.
1: Here for 10 years and
0: it's
1: he's never
0: It's time
1: been.
0: To move home, raise the baby with the family,
1: or
0: Taylors.
1: Just come visit. I mean, Kristen Bell and Dax Shepard have been here a few times.
0: That's true. Maybe they've been here and we just don't know it, though.
1: I don't think
0: there's
1: so.
0: There's a chance.
1: Let us
0: there's
1: know if you're here.
0: Chance.
1: Justin Bieber came.
0: Have you seen Taylor Lautner back in Hudsonville at any point? 616-451-105.
1: We have hard-hitting questions.
0: I think it's funny, though, that Taylor Lautner married a woman named Taylor. Now there's two Taylor Lautners, and then the baby's middle name is Taylor.
1: That is really
0: so funny.
1: Taylor.
0: Coming up next, Rob's Hot List. What you need to know as we get into our Thursday. It's 105.3 Hot FM.

0: What's trending this morning? Rob knows. It's time for Rob's Hot List.
1: So, Grand Valley State University stepping up security on its Allendale campus following several recent incidents, including a large fight involving weapons, multiple vehicle break-ins, and an alleged assault involving a gun. University leaders say they're increasing police and security presence in the area of concern, locking more building entrances. A lot of the side entrances will now be locked, and reminding students about existing rules such as guest registration and the quiet hours that begin at 10 p.m. GVSU has also announced new restrictions on gatherings of 10 or more people in resident hall areas and parking lots after 10 p.m. as well. Students say they've noticed more officers around campus. They say they welcome the added security, but hope it'll be enough.
2: And I'll be honest, I had a lot of friends that, you know, went to MSU and U of M. This stuff is very common on college campuses. I think Grand Valley's just not used to it, and that's why they're adding police presence, which is great. Keeps you protected.
1: Right, exactly.
2: Yeah, I like it.
1: The United States and China have agreed to extend their trade truce through January 10th, giving the two countries more time to work towards a broader economic agreement. That came out yesterday just before the Chinese president arrived in the United States for a visit with our president. They say they have not fully met some of the earlier promises. China hasn't, and American officials want to see more progress before making a longer-term deal. But that is some good news, is there's been a lot of tension with China, just where we're going to be. And then I thought this was interesting. And if you've seen it, there's a documentary on Netflix called The Tylenol Murders. And it's talking about in 1982, there were some murders that happened by people taking Tylenol. And
2: okay.
1: So investigators say in Idaho... Investigators in Idaho say a man who died by suicide more than 40 years ago may have been involved in this unsolved 1982 Tylenol murder.
2: What?
1: Dr. Matthew Francis Batowski was found dead from cyanide poisoning inside a Boise church and buried without being identified. Well, a cold case investigation eventually uncovered his identity and revealed that he had worked in drugstores, showing an interest in committing the perfect crime, and had discussed using cyanide to kill people.
2: Like it was in the Tylenol.
1: Because it was in Chicago, and it happened at various places, and it only had like you went to a pharmacy and there would only be one or two bottles that were laced.
2: Okay.
1: It's this crazy story, and then it disappeared.
2: The Netflix doc is coming, guys.
1: They're gonna have it connected to this.
2: Okay.
1: Yeah, it's called Tylenol Murders. Investigators also found cyanide in his desk. Seven people died. So they died, but no one was ever charged. They could never figure it out.
2: So the case has been cold, but now they think they found the person.
1: And it's been kind of scary because they're like, well, because Tylenol even came back and we're like, this did not come from us. These are sealed packages. So it was this whole thing. If you can watch the Tylenol Murder documentary, it's very interesting, especially now knowing that they think a guy in Ohio who died by suicide 40 years ago was the guy.
2: Bananas. Yeah. Dun, dun, dun. Dun, dun, dun. That's Rob's Hot List.
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3: Lot of company, especially through the S-curve downtown Grand Rapids. No major accidents to deal with. Starting to see a little bit of a delay southbound 131 between the Ford and I-96. We got closures continuing 28th Street between Buchanan and Kalamazoo Avenue. Also a lane squeeze of Fulton Street and the East Beltline. Lakeshore, still kind of quiet. 96 Muskegon to Grand Rapids, 35. I'm Dave Cackley. That's a look at traffic.
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2: Rob's getting ready to fly out tonight, so we're trying to add to his anxiety by sharing all the wild things you've seen somebody do on a plane. 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
1: Are you serious?
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1: What?
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2: They want Hooters to be more welcoming and family friendly.
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1: and you know
2: what they're
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2: 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You are a clown.
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1: From the Service Professor Weather Center, 13 on your side weather. Sunshine today with a high near 70, partly cloudy and chilly tonight, low of 48. Tomorrow, mostly sunny and comfortable, high in the upper 60s.
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0: It's Rachel and Rob on 105.3 Hot FM. Today is your last day to win our flyaway to see Ella Langley and Red Rocks. Do you have your Chrome pulled up right now?
1: Do I have my Chrome pulled up?
0: Yeah.
1: Always.
0: Show me your Chrome. Okay, I want you to Google Tucker Wetmore.
1: Okay.
0: Okay, I've played his songs before on 5 Ones to Watch. He's a country singer.
1: Oh, yeah, yeah.
0: See him? Isn't he adorable? Oh, my God, he's, like, so cute, right?
1: Yeah,
0: he's so funny. Hot.
1: I now see he's got the same haircut that my nephew has.
0: According to all the sources last night, she and him have been dating for months.
1: Ella Langley?
0: Yeah, Ella Langley and Tucker Wetmore. And the reason it's a big deal is because she used to date the other really hot guy in country, Riley Green. And now she's dating Tucker Wetmore, which is like a big middle finger because he's like the sweetest guy in the world, Tucker Wetmore. Everybody loves him.
1: Is Riley Green sweet?
0: No, people don't love Riley Green.
1: Okay.
0: In fact, I saw a video of Riley Green. I think he was in Vegas and he was like surrounded by like 10 like influencer women from Instagram.
1: I feel like a husband.
0: He's apparently a D-bag.
1: I feel like a husband who's learning about Love is Blind right now. Do we love this one? No? Okay. What about this one?
0: We just want Ella Langley to love someone wholesome. She has the number one song in the world. She's got to have someone wholesome,
1: so,
0: and I love
1: so
0: her.
1: We love Tucker.
0: Yeah, we love Tucker okay. Wetmore. Yeah. I don't know if she ends up
1: I kind of wish his name was something different. So,
0: Tucker Wetmore. What were his parents thinking?
1: Yeah, like... Okay.
0: Yeah, anyway, I'll keep you updated on that. Another chance to see Ella Langley at Red Rocks coming up at 8:50. Today is your last chance to win that VIP flyaway. Coming up on the show in about 6 minutes this morning, therapy hour today, we got a message for a bride-to-be. And her mom is giving her some slack about something because something's terrible has happened within her family. But I feel like you and I are probably going to disagree on what she should do on this.
1: Oh, I think we are.
0: But I was a bit of a bridezilla. So it's on the way to 105.3 Hot FM. It's taken me years to admit that.
1: I'm sorry. I'm a little speechless over here.
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2: Okay.
1: Bear that beautiful soul.
3: We got a text on the text line yesterday, and it's a really hard situation, and she's hoping that you can help her with how she goes forward with this. So listen to this. She said, I'm supposed to get married next weekend, and my brother's wife unexpectedly passed away last Friday. I did not know her extremely well because they live in North Carolina, and they were planning to come up for the wedding. My mother seems to think that I need to call my wedding off and have it rescheduled, but I've been planning this for over a year and I've already paid for everything. She said, I know how I sound, but is it wrong of me to still have this wedding next weekend? Am I being disrespectful to my brother by still having it? I would totally understand if he didn't want to stand up in it with what he's going through. I just don't know what to do. Do I cancel it all and reschedule like my mom is suggesting? And do I look like a selfish bee, you guys, if I go through with this wedding next weekend? What do you think of this? 616-451-0105. That's a really hard situation.
4: Yeah, I think you have to cancel it. I think because
3: you think she has to reschedule because it's not canceled. Not canceled.
4: You're rescheduling,
3: right?
4: Yeah.
3: You're rescheduling it. And it's likely that if you called a wedding venue and told the situation, you'd probably be able to pick another
4: date. Maybe not the best date that you want to do, but you could pick another date.
3: Yeah, and maybe it's not the beautiful season that you wanted, but it is what it is.
4: Right, and that's where I'm like, because my thing is, though, I think you have to reschedule because your brother, the idea is that the family would support his family, if that makes sense.
3: Yes.
4: So his wife is, you know, obviously her family's going through this, so it's supposed to be that your family is also supporting their family. That's part of being the big family.
3: Yeah. I have to tell you, though, as much as I do think Rob has some very good points here, I would not reschedule that wedding. Like,
4: you
3: I know.
4: Still go through with
3: and
4: it?
3: Here's my reasoning for it.
4: Okay.
3: I think their relationship matters. So, like, she said she's not super close with the sister-in-law that passed away. My sister-in-law and I are very close. I would not be able to it 2 weeks after her passing, stand up personally and have my wedding without her there. But if you didn't know her very well, they live in another state.
4: But
3: I think your mom is completely out of line in asking you to reschedule this.
4: But she didn't say that she and her brother have issues. She just said that they don't know each other that well. So maybe, like, what if she, like, he moved out there, met her, they got married, and he just hasn't brought her back yet? That happens a lot.
3: That does happen a lot.
4: I have a cousin. They married some, obviously, it was in a different country.
3: Yeah.
4: But we're not going to go visit in Czechoslovakia.
3: Yeah.
4: But when they finally came over, because that's where they were from, or she was from, we met her. But it was also 3 years after they got married.
3: Yes. No, I totally see your point because you didn't really know her that well.
4: But we knew our cousin, and if something would have went down,
3: you think that you would reschedule?
4: Well, the cousin's a little different, but my brother, yes, my brother, I would.
3: 616-451-0105. Jessica said, if I were in your shoes, I'd call my brother. There's no way in the world my little brother would ask me to cancel my wedding. I do think you should honor her in some special way, though. You know what? If you had anybody honored in a special way at your wedding because the passing was like extremely recent. Because they say, like, some people, like, leave an empty chair and make it, like, I don't know, like the Grammys where they just put a picture of that person.
4: Yeah.
3: You know what I mean? To, like, honor them. A lot of people think she needs to call her brother and not listen to her mom.
4: Well, I guess in my mind that they've already talked and that.
3: Yeah, I guess in my mind that was the case, too. Elizabeth says, have the wedding. It's paid for. And like you said, if he can't make it for personal reasons, you're not going to be hurt by it. I went to a wedding right after my husband died. The world doesn't stop when someone dies.
4: And that is true. But I also know that, like, I have gone through it where, I would want my family to be at my spouse's funeral. Or not a spouse's funeral, but like a family, like a close family member. Like,
3: yes, I get it. I get it. 616-451-0105. I just think that life has to go on. She spent a year planning this. Everything is paid for. I don't think I would reschedule the wedding because your brother's wife passed away recently. That sucks that it happened so close to your wedding. And yeah, it's going to put a damper on your day and it's going to make you feel sad and your family is going to feel a lot of sadness. And it's probably, I'm guessing, very close to when this funeral is happening. Very close.
4: Yeah, my thought is it's the same weekend, probably.
3: Wait, it could be. You know, I don't know. That's a good point. Like, if the wedding's Saturday and the funeral's Friday, are you rescheduling? Because that could be the case, honestly.
4: Right, yeah.
3: 616-451-0105. Our listener wants to know if you think she should listen to her mother and reschedule her wedding because her brother's wife just passed away and the wedding is next weekend. Is she insensitive for going through with this wedding? What do you think about it? 616-451-0105. She's looking for your advice today.
0: 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Traffic.
1: Traffic flows running fairly heavy on the expressways. Look out for closures continuing East Beltline at 4 Mile Road. Also, Buchanan Avenue at Hall Street. You got road work through mid-November. Broadmoor 68 to 84th, that long-term road widening project in Caledonia, going to run into 2027. Still looking good along the lakeshore, 31, Muskegon to Holland, 26. I'm Dave Cackley. That's a look at traffic.
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4: From the Service Professor Weather Center, 13 on your side weather. Sunshine today with a high near 70, partly cloudy and chilly tonight, low 48. Tomorrow, mostly sunny and comfortable, high in the upper 60s.

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2: The wedding for the funeral, or does she keep going on with the wedding? Because yes, her mom believes we should be canceling this wedding.
0: She
2: or at least postponing.
0: The wedding needs to be rescheduled. And I feel like mom is overstepping with saying that because as far as we know, the funeral's not on the same day. I don't even know if the funeral's happening here. They're from North Carolina. She said we don't have that much of a relationship with her.
2: Right, which
0: with
2: I mean...
0: The sister-in-law that passed away.
2: Which makes sense.
0: It does make sense. They lived in another state. But I know I wouldn't cancel this wedding. Even if it was happening in my backyard, I wouldn't cancel this wedding.
2: I still think I would only because it's your brother.
0: Just out of respect for your brother?
2: Yes.
0: Yeah, well, that's what mom is saying, that she needs to reschedule it. But I feel like there's some weird family dynamics here. Because why is mom saying reschedule it when you've already paid for everything? Like, you've already got this scheduled. And if it is at a venue, you're going to have to pick another date. Like, that's a nightmare.
2: It is, but at the same time, I don't know. Like, I feel like, because the brother may not ask for what he really wants, and maybe that's why the mom is speaking up.
0: That could be. I mean, I think the brother probably is playing some kind of hand in this, right?
2: Right.
0: 616-451-0105. Are you rescheduling this wedding? Her brother's wife passed away last Friday, and the wedding is next week, and her mom thinks she needs another date. Are you canceling and rescheduling? Good morning, Hot FM. What's your name and where are you from?
3: Devin in Zealand.
0: Devin, are you going through with the wedding?
3: Yeah, we're definitely going. Well, I think when I planned my wedding a year out, it was two or three weekends that I had to choose from. So you think you're going to reschedule it and be able to do it like in a couple weeks? No, you're going to, if you're using the same venue, they're probably booked.
0: Oh, they're absolutely booked. There's no question. Like, you're going to wait till spring?
3: You're going to reschedule it out for another year? And
0: yeah,
3: then you'll have to think about the catering and the florist and all of the other nuances and the decor that you possibly rented out. Like, there's so many things.
2: See, I've never been married.
3: Replan the whole thing.
2: I was going to say, I didn't think about all that because I've never been married.
3: Also, like, informing all of your guests and making sure they know. And if you have people from flying out of town or they have to get room reservations and like there's a whole trickle down effect.
0: How recently did you get married, Devin?
3: I think my anniversary was last month.
0: Okay, so like
3: 1 year.
2: This has created anxiety in me, and this is not even my problem. Everything you just said, I'm like, oh my gosh, I'm so anxious.
0: I didn't even think about all those things either. Okay, I'm going to spin this. I think this mom has a problem for asking her to reschedule it.
3: Right. I think in theory, yes, it's an ideal world where you had flexibility and all the options.
0: Yeah.
3: Maybe. Like if they're doing their wedding at a personal person's, like a family home or doing a backyard thing, that would be one thing. But if it's at a booked venue...
0: Yeah,
2: and you're
0: I
2: right.
0: think the brother's the favorite. That's what I've decided now.
2: Oh, that makes sense.
0: Thank you for calling in this morning, Devin. Darcy's on the phone in Muskegon. Darcy, are you going through with this wedding?
4: I would, but only because I've done photography for 16 years, and I've done a lot of weddings where they honor someone that has passed. Now, this is a little brief, like a little sooner than I've ever heard.
2: Right. Yeah.
4: As long, I guess, as the funeral's not the same day, having something special to honor her might make it a little special, but when you're a week away, things are paid for, catering's

0: probably all organized, flowers or whatever they it'd be. It'd be way harder to just reschedule. Like, it's not.
1: What should she tell her mother, though? Because her mom is sitting there going, you should be rescheduling this to respect your brother. She sounds like the worst, by the way.
0: I guess, and it's choosing, like, happiness over, like, you can make it a moment where it still means something, not just, like, you're spitting on her honor, her grave. You're not doing that. You're still having both, but knowing, like, you wish she was there, but you're entering into a season of happiness in your future where that might not be it.
2: So you tell mom to sit down and just hush.
0: I mean, in a respectful way, I get where she's coming from, but at the same time, it's like, you know, where you have your sibling where that family is always choosing the other sibling kind of thing?
1: But I'm telling you, I think this has favoritism written all over it.
0: Yeah.
1: Do you agree with me? 616-451-0105. I just got a text from a listener who said, Rachel, they're literally exclamation pointing me in the text line right now. Someone died. This seems so selfish. This is her brother and he just lost his wife. Need to reschedule it.
2: See, this is where I'm at because I know that you didn't meet her. Like, so you've never met her, but your brother was still in love with her. Your brother still has a history with you.
1: 616-451-0105. Her sister-in-law died last Friday, and she's getting ready to get married next weekend. Her mother thinks she needs to reschedule the wedding. Are you rescheduling it? Apparently, I am now. Insensitive and selfish. Tracy, will you call us? That's what her name is.
2: Exclamation point, exclamation point.
1: Yeah, I want to talk to you, Tracy. 616-451-0105.
3: 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Traffic.
4: Still running heavy, 96, the Ford, north and southbound 131. Closures starting to slow things down southbound 131 between Market and 196. Got that construction project lingering in Holland, Lakewood Boulevard, 31 to 120th Avenue. Utility work into mid-November. Closures in Grand Haven at 31 and Ferris Street, eastbound 96, Muskegon to Grand Rapids, 35. I'm Dave Cackley. That's a look at traffic.
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2: From the Service Professor Weather Center, 13 on your side weather. Sunshine today with a high near 70, partly cloudy and chilly tonight, low of 48. Tomorrow, mostly sunny and comfortable, high in the upper 60s.
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0: if you had somebody pass away just before your wedding, are you going to reschedule it? 105.3 Hot FM, it's Rachel and Rob. 616-451-0105. If you're just joining us, it's Therapy Hour today. And we had a listener that said she's getting ready to get married next weekend is her wedding. Mm-hmm. But her sister-in-law died last Friday, like unexpectedly. And she didn't know her sister-in-law very well. Her brother and her sister-in-law lived in North Carolina. And now her mother is telling her, hey, you should probably reschedule this wedding. Your sister-in-law is now no longer with us. It's insensitive to go through with this wedding. Some people agree. Tracy thinks I'm insensitive for saying, no, babe, you need to have that wedding. I don't even know what you've spent, but she said she spent a year planning it.
1: Which, and it makes sense because there is a lot of like, hey, you have to change stuff. But at the same time, it's your brother's wife. It's your brother who you grew up with.
0: That you love. And yeah,
1: right. And but this like, is who he loved.
0: Some people are saying you need to talk to your brother, explain the situation. He's probably going to understand. Other people think the brother might be pulling the strings behind this because he doesn't want to come back for this wedding after laying his wife to rest. We also don't know when the funeral is. Like, that funeral could be the same week for all we know. I don't know.
1: Yeah, I was going to say, because, and that's the thing is, are we worried about, is it the funeral's happening at the same time, or are we worried about the fact that she just passed away and we're about to have a wedding? You know, like, he lost love and she's finding love.
0: I feel like you can find a way to honor this woman without having to reschedule all of it. And you know what? It would be different if I thought, she said she didn't have, like, a good relationship necessarily. Not a bad one. They shouldn't know each other very well.
1: Right.
0: If you were super tight with her and she was, like, your best friend, some people are like that with their sister-in-laws, right? Then maybe you don't feel comfortable walking down the aisle because you're so distraught. But in this situation, your mom wants it to make it about your brother, who's clearly really struggling because he just lost his wife. Is it disrespectful for her to go through with the wedding? Find a way to honor her memory. Don't reschedule it.
1: I struggle because just because they didn't meet, though, doesn't mean that she didn't want to have a close relationship. You know what I mean? Only because I have family that have lived elsewhere and they fell in love elsewhere and then got married because that's just the way it worked. And the rest of us didn't meet that, you know, whoever they married until they came back 3 years later.
0: Angela just texted and said, heck no. Is having that wedding going to make that sister-in-law alive again? Nope.
1: Oh, dang. Oh, dang.
0: Dang, Angela. Right in the jugular, dude.
1: I'm like, that is true.
0: 616-451-0105. Are you rescheduling this wedding if you are our listener? Because she's getting pressure from her mother to cancel the wedding for next week and reschedule it because her sister passed away, her sister-in-law passed away. Felicia's on the phone in Fremont. Felicia, what are you doing?
2: Absolutely not. As long as the wedding is not on the same day, I think it is respectful to honor her at her funeral.
0: Yeah.
2: To still have your wedding and to continue on. That would be a nightmare to even try to schedule and reorganize that stuff. You also need to think about all the guests that you invited that have made reservations, that have put money down. Like, it's not just about you. You've got to think about everybody else. The bridal party, everything that you plan and included, you have to think about all of that too. And as long as it's not on the same day, I don't see any problem.
0: Thank you for calling in today. We appreciate it, Felicia. We got a text from a listener that said, whoever plans that funeral, if they make it the same day as the wedding, they're the a-hole.
1: Oh, that is true.
0: That's interesting,
1: only
0: actually.
1: Only because the wedding's been there before.
0: Yeah, the wedding's been planned for a while. That would be terrible. Good morning, Hot FM. What's your name and where are you from?
3: Brittany Muskegon. I actually had to reschedule my wedding because I had emergency surgery 2 weeks before.
1: Oh, wow.
3: And it was a nightmare to reschedule everything. Like, I had to get married the day before Easter because that's the only day that lined up for all of my vendors. If she talks to the brother, or she should talk to the brother and be like, hey, do you want me to reschedule? Because mom needs to have a seat.
1: You're with everybody else. They haven't talked. The brother and sister haven't talked, and they need to.
3: Yeah. But I also rescheduled everything, and I had to push my wedding out almost a year.
0: Oof.
3: And I had to get married the day before Easter.
0: How many people were like, can't make it? Sorry, Brittany.
3: Like half the people that RSVP'd.
0: That is wild
1: sucks.
0: To me. I would not miss somebody's wedding because it was the day before Easter. Those deviled eggs aren't worth it. Get out of here.
1: Yeah, you could have done a huge, like, egg.
0: You could have done an egg hunt.
1: Yeah.
0: You could have... Thank you for calling in. Total missed opportunity, Brittany. Have you ever seen the adult egg hunts?
1: That's what I'm
0: looking
1: thinking.
0: For, like gas station fireball shots in the bushes.
1: You can do that. You can put your wedding ring in there.
0: Think of all the things.
1: Do you have intuition to your wedding ring?
0: Ring bearer, that's the bunny hopping down the aisle. There's so many things. You could have done so much. Is that sacrilege? Was I allowed to say that?
1: I don't think the Easter Bunny is the
0: religious part. You're right. The Easter Bunny. Yeah, you're right.
1: I don't even think egg hunt is the religious part.
0: I'm sorry, everyone. I need Jesus. We know it. Everyone knows it.
4: 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Traffic.
5: Still running heavy, 96, the Ford, north and southbound 131. Closures starting to slow things down southbound 131 between Market and 196. Got that construction project lingering in Holland, Lakewood Boulevard, 31 to 120th Avenue. Utility work into mid-November. Closures in Grand Haven at 31 and Ferris Street, eastbound 96, Muskegon to Grand Rapids, 35. I'm Dave Cackley. That's a look at traffic.
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0: Aaron said I can't dictate his grandma's 90th birthday party.
1: Oh, how dare he put that on?
0: You know, thank you.
1: Don't mess with grandma's party. 1 p.m. is fine.
0: I swear to God, if he tries to show up in a vest, I'm going to kick him down the hill in the back lawn. I swear, right by the knees.
1: It's a Patagonia. Yeah.
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0: I feel like such an idiot today. I'm going to see a client, and I wore this white turtleneck with a black bra.
1: Oh, I know.
0: Trust me. If you'd notice, I got a glimpse of myself when I went to pee, and I was like, oh, my God. What was I thinking? It was 4 a.m.
1: You want to get the sale?
0: Yeah, I just want to get it done, baby. Just want to get it done.
1: Hey. I'm a little hot. Let me take my jacket off.
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0: From the Service Professor Weather Center, 13 on your side weather. Sunshine today with a high near 70, partly cloudy and chilly tonight, low of 48. Tomorrow, mostly sunny and comfortable, high in the upper 60s. Service Professor, we'll fix it
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1: 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Frida, if you don't know who that is, that's Dolly Parton's sister. I didn't know what he was talking about.
2: You didn't know either. I'm so deep in over here. I was like, yeah. Frida's telling us something I know.
1: So if you missed the news this week, there's a lot of drama with Dolly Parton's estate. So the news came out that Dolly Parton's estate fired Randy Seaver, who was the guy that...
2: Brian
1: came out and was the one who made the video saying that Dolly had passed away that we all saw, and he was her head of security for 20 plus years. Rob thinks there's foul play going on within the family and with the $450 million fortune she left behind.
2: Which he's trying, people have started trying to say there's a family feud going on. I think it's the family versus the manager.
1: Yeah, because the manager apparently fired him.
2: The manager and the bank are running the estate.
1: Yeah.
2: So it's not a family member involved, which makes me believe that there's probably something weird. Well, the interesting part is Frida went on Instagram yesterday. She's the younger sister of Dolly. And said, hi, I'll say this and this only. There is no feud within our family. No one among the Parton Owens family is fighting over Dolly's estate. We all love Brian just as we love each other. I love you all.
1: Frida sounds like a liar and is from the South and trying to smooth it over.
2: Frida sounds like she's taking the page out of Dolly's book.
1: Yes, 100%. Like,
2: bless his heart. We're just going to make him be quiet for a while.
1: This is all so wild to me, this Dolly family drama, because we all have it, like when somebody passes away.
2: I know. And see, here's my thing. Dolly took care of her family the whole time she was alive. The fact that her nephew has been the head of her security for 20 mm-hmm. years, it's not usually how it goes.
1: Right.
2: So in my mind, I'm like, she did well by you all. I hope you all are going to honor that in her death. So that's why I don't want to believe
1: she's rolling in her
2: that
1: grave.
2: Brian's really this guy that they mm-hmm. say he is.
1: Also, did you see that tomorrow, because the date is 9/25/925, is going to be National Dolly Day.
2: You know what you'll probably hear tomorrow?
1: What? 9/25, bottom left to make a living.
2: What hours do you think you'll probably hear it?
1: I don't know.
2: Nine and five.
1: Are we playing it on Hot at 5?
2: 9/25.
1: Are we playing it on Hot at 5?
2: We're going to celebrate Dolly Day.
1: Okay, tomorrow at 9/25 during
2: 9, 2, and 5.
1: Oh, we're going to play it what?
2: 3 times. You like play this, it at 9, yeah. 2, and 5.
1: I just want to be clear. This is a joke. We're not playing that song, right?
2: We are. It's Dolly Day. Why wouldn't we?
1: All right, get your votes in now. Should we?
2: We are going to play it. No, listen. It is the top of each of those. It is Dolly Day. We're honoring Dolly Parton.
1: We're going to go. I got 50 Cent magic stick coming up. We're going to go from 50 Cent into.
2: Yes. If it would have been 9/3/5, we would have done it on the 3 o'clock throwback.
1: All right. Well, tomorrow's National Dolly Day, and it turns out Hot FM's getting in on the action.
2: Hell yeah, we are. She's America's sweetheart. That's not a horrible person.
1: Okay, well, now here's magic stick. So you think about how this works together. Hot FM.

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0: am having serious FOMO, like aftershock FOMO, for all the people that went to Mumford & Sons at the Acrisure the other night.
1: Yeah, they were there, what, Tuesday night?
0: Yeah, it was Tuesday night. It's Rachel and Rob on Hot FM. I didn't go to that show. I had a lot of friends that were texting me asking if I was going. I don't understand why I've never been a Mumford & Sons fan. Like, I love everything. You know me. Like, with music, there's not... I love everything. I've never been a fan of Mumford & Sons. And I'm watching these videos, and I'm like, what's wrong with you?
1: Right. Like, why weren't you there?
0: Why wasn't I there? I only know maybe two songs, and it's just, like, the big hits, like, I Will Wait.
1: Well, because the lead singer's kind of hot.
0: Oh, yeah, no, for sure. Marcus Mumford.
1: Uh-huh.
0: He's married to Carrie Mulligan, the actress.
1: Oh, really?
0: And I love her. Mm. But, yeah, no.
1: No,
0: I haven't gotten in on it.
1: No chance.
0: I'm just gonna be late to the party, I think. I'm going to start, like, listening to Mumford.
1: The problem is you're now late to the party just after they came.
0: I know. I'll catch them on the next tour.
1: This is us with Charlie XCX all over again.
0: When we didn't go to Charlie XCX, biggest mistake of my life.
1: We've been sitting here talking
0: about
1: she and I talked about going. We're like, this would be a fun morning show trip. Let's go.
0: Yes, yeah.
1: And then we decided not to.
0: And
1: we've been
0: regretting. Obsessed.
1: Now you're going to do this with Mumford & Sons.
0: Oh my God, look at me. But I'm 20 years late on Mumford & Sons. That's the best part.
1: That is also true. They've had a Brat era a couple times.
0: Yes. So Rachel Grayshaw with Rob Sparks coming up in just a few minutes on the show. Gen Z is showing how unhinged they are, but I want to be clear, in a good way. They are not willing to put up with people's crap, and there is one thing that shows it. Honest to God, I think Rob has more Gen Z in him than I do. When I share this story coming up, you're like, yes, this feels very Rob-esque. It's on the way with Hot FM.

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1: I think one of the greatest things about Gen Z is that they're not going to put up with any of your crap. It's a Rachel Gray Show with Rob Sparks on 105.3 Hot FM. I came across this article that I sent to Rob the other day, and it says Gen Z is quitting their jobs in the most unhinged ways. And it shows messages that they've sent, like via email or through text message. Like one person writes, "Dear managers, this place is toxic and I'm not strong enough to romanticize the suffering. This job requires therapy and I resign immediately. Mentally, I quit on day one. Stay and good luck to everyone else who's decided to stay." Listen to this next one. This Gen Zer wrote it on a piece of toilet paper. "I've chosen this type of piece of paper for my resignation as a symbol of how I've been treated in this company. I quit."
2: Boom. But you're like, wow, on toilet paper.
1: Yes, this is wild. Somebody else wrote, "Dear HR, my man is taking care of me effective immediately. You will not be seeing me anymore. Bye." And then put all the E's.
2: I love that. Bye.
1: But here's the thing. I saw this and I was like, oh my God, this reminds me of my favorite radio personality that quit their job live on air.
2: Oh, yes.
1: Now, if you ever did something unhinged and quit your job in a way like this, or decided to just stick it to the man and leave a note, like, what did you say? What did you do? What happened during your exit interview? 616-451-0105. Any excuse to play this audio.
2: I was going to say, especially if you did it quite like this.
1: Yes.
2: You know, there is that video where the guy got the mariachi band.
1: Yes.
2: And the manager walks in and goes, "We're not doing this." Everyone out. He goes, "I quit." And then yes, they play the music and he walks out. Yeah. Yeah.
1: This, though, let me introduce you to Ineta the Mood Setter. Ineta the Mood Setter worked on a radio station that wasn't treating her right, and this is how she quit her job.
3: "Do it to it. What better song to do it to it? It's Ineta the Mood Setter, and I told you I had a very important announcement, and here it is. I refuse to walk around and watch people on my job looking over my shoulder, people lying to me, people talking about me. It's ridiculous. It is sad. I don't have to take it. I'm not a dummy. I know how to find another job. For the last 6 years, I made $6 an hour. That ain't nothing. I just got a raise after 6 years. I know I'm qualified, and after saying this, I don't care if I ever get another job in radio, period. It does not matter to me. Ineta will not be setting the mood at BLX no more.
2: That's
3: I refuse to walk around with people that'll speak to you. Hey, Ineta, how you doing? But then as soon as you walk by, that bitch, I will not do it to myself anymore. So if you're confused about what I'm saying, listen very carefully. I quit this bitch."
4: Color Big Station, 93. Which,
2: so crazy. You know, I worked in that building when she did that.
1: No, you didn't.
2: Yeah, and they flipped out. They
1: She's
2: were like,
1: a hero.
2: They were like super hardcore on like how none of us were allowed to do that.
1: Yeah.
2: You know, like it was a big thing.
1: Oh, yeah, I bet.
2: But, so I know when she said she got a raise, it still wasn't that great.
1: No, but tell the end story of Ineta, though, because Ineta the Mood Setter, that was not the end. I mean, she is a hero to all of us in radio for that.
2: And I don't think she is still in radio, but she got a lot of big offers. I want to say, I believe even the Steve Harvey Show called her.
1: Really?
2: He does a morning show.
1: Yeah.
2: And I think it was even with him because it was like Dallas, Atlanta, DC, I believe, had reached out. And they were like, "Hey, we want you to come work here because we love what you did." Like, she was outspoken.
1: She stood up for herself. And that's the thing. If you're listening right now and you were like Ineta or these Gen Zers now that aren't taking the crap at work, how'd you quit your job? 616-451-0105. And here's the thing. We will keep you anonymous. We can put you in the listener protection program because I get it.
2: I've never had that much courage. I want to.
1: No, I haven't either.
2: But
1: never. I've wanted to say I've quit because you've been sexually harassing me before. I've never done it. Like, I had wait staff jobs where I wanted to say that when I left.
2: Actually, you know what? I didn't even do anything. I fell in the kitchen when I was, the only time I was ever a server at a restaurant, I fell in the kitchen and the manager laughed at me and because he had moved the mat and somebody should have said something, but he laughed at me and I was like, he didn't even offer to help me up, and I just set the tray down on the floor. I stood up and I turned around and I walked out, and he's like, "You coming back to do that?" I was like, "Sure." I wasn't
1: coming back. You left and never came back.
2: I walked out mid-shift.
1: Oh, 616-451-0105. Did you ever quit your job and decide you were just going to tell them how you felt? Or were you like Rob and you just walked out and they never saw your face again?
5: 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Traffic.
6: Heavy traffic flows persist on the expressways. Ford Freeway, a slow go on the eastbound side. 131 southbound between the Ford and I-96. We're seeing some stop-and-go traffic. We had that earlier crash northbound to Cherry Street cleared out of the way. We're also clear now at 10 Mile and Krupp Avenue. Look out for construction delays. East Beltline at 4 Mile Road. I'm Dave Cackley. That's a look at traffic.
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2: 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Yeah. 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
2: From the Service Professor Weather Center, 13 on your side weather. Sunshine today with a high near 70, partly cloudy and chilly tonight, low of 48. Tomorrow, mostly sunny and comfortable, high in the upper 60s.
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0: Oh, breeding ground for trash, let me tell you. However, the guy who was our boss at the time, he was like so inappropriate with me. And I remember when I quit, I like had this vision of like writing an email and being like, I could sue you and take every dollar. Like I had this whole idea of what I was going to say, but I never had the guts to say it.
2: How did you end up leaving? You just walked away or did you get fired?
0: I did not get fired. Oh, okay. Thank you. I went to broadcasting school and I told him that's what I was doing. And then he made me like sit in an office and have like a final meeting with him.
2: You showed him I'm going to broadcasting school where I'll do better than this.
0: I probably made more money there.
2: That's what I'm saying.
0: 616-451-0105. Did you ever have an unhinged way that you quit your job? Were you Gen Z in it and able to like write the email, say what you want to say? Or what did you do to like really stick it to them? We'll keep you anonymous. Like you said, we're not saying your name. What was your story?
3: Sort of. This was a few years ago, but I was working downtown. I had a meeting that was not going well with my manager, essentially just lying. So I went and had froyo, thought about it, came back, shredded all the documents that I had, printed every email of everyone praising me. And then I put all of those emails in a folder and said, this is the work that I was doing, sent it to an executive, and then left my badge on the manager's desk who was supposed to be going on vacation. And I just didn't come back.
2: Oh my gosh.
0: Oh my God.
2: So you basically said, here's the project I'm working on. It was all the praise people had given you and the actual projects were gone.
3: Yeah.
0: You shredded them. Oh, my God. Babe, you're my hero.
2: And I love that it all started with froyo.
0: Yeah. She's like, all it was, I had a moment to myself with my froyo and decided this is my moment.
3: Yep.
0: Oh, my God. I love this for you. I don't know who you are, but I'd like to be your friend. Thank you for listening.
2: Did they ever come after you or did they just let you go?
3: No, I actually was in the elevator with that same executive recently because he now works at the company I work at now.
2: Oh.
0: Boom!
2: And was it weird?
3: He said hello. We just chatted as if nothing ever happened.
0: Oh, okay. Tracks.
2: Cool.
0: Right.
2: Then you win.
0: Yeah,
2: you win.
0: That's a man for you.
2: Hey.
0: I'm sorry. Not you, babe. I'm sorry.
2: I'm going to obsess over it.
0: Thank you for calling in this morning. I'm sorry. I have golf course PTSD.
2: Apparently.
0: I'm recovering, okay? I'm just saying, though, the guy could have told her he was sorry. He could have said, I'm sorry with how that ended for you last time. But we just got a text from a listener and said, I literally walked out of my last job, laid it on the desk, my key card, and said, I can't do this anymore, and turned around and left. Like, that is impressive.
2: Can you imagine? Like, I can't do this. I'm done.
0: Right.
2: I know there was a guy that used to have a company vehicle. He worked with my parents.
0: Yeah.
2: So he had a company vehicle, and he got yelled at on the phone. He was in another city driving this company vehicle, and he was going to a web job site, and they yelled at him on the way. And so he pulled over on the side of the road, got out, left the car there, and flew home. Quit.
0: Get
2: left
0: out.
2: The car. It wasn't until the police department called because the car had been abandoned that they even knew where it was. They knew he had it, but they weren't sure where it was left.
0: Oh my
2: God. And then
0: God.
2: The police department, I think it was like in Philly or something, but like, they called and they're like, we have.

0: Of this car that's been abandoned, was it stolen?
1: I wish I had that kind of backbone. Also, yeah. Do all of you that do this, do you have a trust fund? Is that how it works? Or somebody else is paying the bills?
0: Sometimes you just say, screw it.
1: It's impressive when people can do it, but man, you got to have some cojones.
0: I quit based off of principle. Like, you know, like this, I'm leaving because this is stupid and I will not do this.
1: Listen.
0: But I didn't tell them that.
1: I know you're upset we don't have a vending machine and they don't give us snacks, but that's not a reason to quit.
0: I'm going to walk if I don't get some Belvita bars.
2: 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Traffic.
3: Heavy traffic flows persist on the expressways. Ford Freeway, a slow go on the eastbound side. 131 southbound between the Ford and I-96. We're seeing some stop-and-go traffic. We had that earlier crash northbound to Cherry Street cleared out of the way. We're also clear now at 10 Mile and Krupp Avenue. Look out for construction delays. East Beltline at 4 Mile Road. I'm Dave Cackley. That's a look at traffic.
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0: Even Prince Eric has like a good set of hair.
1: Yeah, he's got, yeah. Like you never see a bald prince, guys. I'm just putting it out there.
0: Aw. Yes, we do. Prince
1: Your
0: William.
1: Your feelings are hurt.
0: Prince William.
1: Oh, that's true. Thank you.
0: Real life, yeah. Yes, but in cartoon, no. And my feelings are hurt because you're right. We have never been represented in the Disney world as a prince. The bald guys.
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1: No way. I bet my parents would say they could tell. Mm-hmm. I guarantee
0: oh,
1: my dad
0: yeah,
1: would
0: we
1: like,
0: definitely
1: I can
0: know.
1: Tell if it's a robot. Dad, you can't tell if a real is real.
0: What's really funny is one time I thought I was on AI and I said it to Lee. I was like, damn it, I wish I could just get a real person. She goes, I am real. What would you like? And I'm like, oh.
1: Oh, my bad, Terry. I thought you were fake.
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13: Gone. From the Service Professor Weather Center, 13 on your side weather. Sunshine today with a high near 70, partly cloudy and chilly tonight, low of 48. Tomorrow, mostly sunny and comfortable, high in the upper 60s.
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0: It's Rachel's 411.
1: Jonathan Taylor Thomas. Yes, girls and boy. Sorry.
2: Yeah,
1: Rob.
2: Thank you.
1: JTT was arrested for obstruction of justice and public intoxication yesterday.
2: Which, what?
1: Okay, so Jonathan Taylor Thomas has lived under the radar for a really long time. Like, he's like, nobody even knew where he was, right?
2: Yeah, and that's the thing is, like, everyone else has kind of been in the news somehow.
1: Yes.
2: He does not.
1: And Zachary Ty Bryan, the other guy from Home Improvement, he's gotten arrested multiple times. I think he is in jail right now for domestic violence. I'm almost positive.
2: I believe he is, yeah, in, like, New Mexico.
1: So, anyway, Jonathan Taylor Thomas, apparently at 12:30 in the morning, was in Malibu, and he was a passenger in a vehicle that was stopped at a green light. Police obviously were like, why is this person not going? Pew, pew, pew, shows up and decides to investigate a DUI while JTT was a passenger in the vehicle. They say he ignored instructions by getting out of the car and then was like repeatedly like approaching them while they were talking to the person that was driving, right?
2: Uh-huh.
1: So they tried to detain him. And then he ended up kicking a deputy in the stomach.
2: Oh, my gosh.
1: He kicked a cop.
2: I hope the deputy was, like, kneeling or something.
1: I have no idea.
2: Otherwise, why did you roundhouse?
1: I don't know, but is this going to be like, you know, Justin Timberlake and we're going to get body cam footage? Because I'm looking forward to it.
2: Oh, you know we are.
1: Yeah, he's booked on suspicion of felony obstruction and public intoxication. Poor JTT.
2: Wow.
1: Speaking of jail time, Harvey Weinstein was sentenced to 15 years yesterday. So, you know how, obviously, Harvey Weinstein has been heinous through Hollywood and had so many accusations of sexual assault over the years. Well, there was one woman named Miriam Haley who is a production assistant, and they have been in a legal battle for 9 years, him and this woman. 9 years. And it was actually the legal battle that kind of like launched the Me Too movement.
2: Yeah, well, I was going to say, yeah, because Harvey was dead center of that.
1: Yes, dead center of it. I mean, he was literally the reason it began because of the news articles that were coming out about what he was doing in Hollywood. Well, yesterday it came to an end, and he is going to prison for 15 years because of this.
2: Which he's already been in, because he already, like, walks with a walker.
1: Oh, yeah, no, dude's a hot mess.
2: And I want to say he just got out, and people are like, man, look what prison the first time did to him.
1: Yeah, this is going to be bad for Harvey, which, you know what? He's probably going to die in there. Homie is old. Bye.
2: Yeah.
1: Taylor Swift's new single, Patient Zero, comes out tomorrow, which you'll hear here on the show. I cannot wait to hear it. But yesterday, during the 411, I was talking about this, and I was saying, like, I don't know if this song is going to be on a new country album. I don't know if it's going to be a song that's tied to Taylor Swift, her version that she's supposedly releasing in November, right? Apparently, it's going to be a part of Life of a Showgirl, the deluxe reissue. This babe will figure out how to make more money in every facet
2: of
1: her life.
2: So she's going to redo, or she's going to re-release The Life of a Showgirl, but she's going to add a second CD album, whatever, to it?
1: Yeah, so it's going to be the deluxe edition of it. 4 new songs. She posted yesterday that after Life of a Showgirl like went directly to number one, she went to Sweden to celebrate with those producers, Max and Shellback.
2: Yeah.
1: And when she did and she was there, after the release of the album, they recorded 4 more songs. So she's like, you know what? I'm going to release these too. So it's just going to be a deluxe edition. It's not a new album. It's not a country album. It's just 4 new songs that are coming out for Life of a Showgirl.
2: I wonder if they're going to be like upbeat because they were there to like celebrate.
1: You know, so
2: I'm wondering if we're about to get some dance tracks.
1: You know what? If we do, great. I think it's going to be pop music though, which is exciting.
2: Yeah, which is exciting. Yeah, I hope it's a little more like.
1: Are you okay?
2: Me?
1: Yeah. What?
2: I was trying to think of Brandon Urie's name.
1: Oh, you'll never find another like me. Jeez, I think Rob just had a stroke in the middle of the 411.
2: Sounded like
1: my
2: I did.
1: God. Yesterday, people in LA had a stroke because Justin Bieber showed up at a random park. Did you see this? I think he's planning something.
2: He is planning something. He has to be.
1: He has to be. So he went to LA's MacArthur Park yesterday. And what's really interesting about this is this park, they've been trying to clean up, I guess, in LA for a long time because it's a lot of homeless and apparently it's a lot of people who are addicted to drugs all hanging out in one place each day.
2: Right.
1: So I guess Justin Bieber showed up there and out of nowhere just started performing with other people that were performing there.
2: Which that's really cool.
1: Listen to this.
3: I pick up whenever you call.
1: He's just sitting on a park banging on like a piece of furniture or a cajon, whatever that is.
2: A cajon?
1: Yeah, that's what it said.
2: Oh, that's like a drum box.
1: Yes.
2: Oh, yeah, yeah.
1: Like Jimmy Neutron doesn't have the same effect when he's just sitting in a park.
2: I pull up like Jimmy Neutron.
1: That lyric kills me.
2: He also, yeah, I was going to say, you could tell it was very just jumped in.
1: Yes, he just jumped into a park. I think he's planning to either do the halftime show or he's going to be doing a couple shows.
2: I also think this. He keeps doing this where he's like doing weird little things. He got out with the Kid Laroi again recently.
1: Yeah.
2: And I think like for him, it's trying to get back on stage. It's trying to remind him that.
1: Oh, I think so too. Like almost, this is an audience. This is what this feels like. Yeah.
2: Exactly.
1: And finally, OutKast is suing an up and coming artist that is going by the name Overcast.
2: I knew it. I was going to say Downcast.
1: No, Overcast. You know what, though? Incast would have been funnier.
2: That would have been.
1: So Overcast, spelled OVRKAST. They're suing. Andre 3000 and Big Boi are suing because they claim this is improper, willful, and unauthorized and illegal use of a nearly identical name. And they say they had an agreement with him to change his name, and then he never did. So this has been going on for some time, and now they're suing for breach of contract. They're suing for trademark and claiming that he stole the name. I'm not going to lie to you, though. Overcast is kind of a pimp name.
2: I can see why you didn't want to change it.
1: Wait a second. For an artist name, Overcast is legit,
2: Let's see how long we can keep this going.
1: Yes. He actually said, Overcast said, before you criticize, remember I'm a newer and younger artist trying to figure my way. Well, Andre 3000 is seasoned and he will take you down.
2: Yeah, he's like, I'm done with this.
1: Your roses really smell like poo-poo, he said.
0: 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Traffic.
3: Heavy traffic still seeing slow down southbound 131 between the Ford and I-96, as well as 196 between 131 and Lake Michigan Drive. We're seeing a little bit of a slow go northbound between Hall and 36th Street. No reports of any incidents. Again, that's just heavy volume related. Closures ongoing, Leonard, between 96 and Maryland. Also in Caledonia, Broadmoor, 68 to 84th Street. I'm Dave Cackley. That's a look at traffic.
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1: The bouncer came up and he threw me over his shoulder and walked me right outside onto the street and goes, "Don't come back here." 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
2: From the Service Professor Weather Center, 13 on your side weather. Sunshine today with a high near 70, partly cloudy and chilly tonight, low of 48. Tomorrow, mostly sunny and comfortable, high in the upper 60s.
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0: Right now, we have your chance to see Ella Langley at Red Rocks in Colorado. And it's Rachel and Rob. Fun fact, this is your last day to win.
1: So you want to grab all four keywords. We're going to hook you up with the day. First one is Dream, D-R-E-A-M, Dream. 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

0: 60 Minutes ad-free. It's Rachel and Rob. Disney and the Hulu bundle. Do you have that?
1: I do.
0: They're raising prices again.
1: No.
0: Yep, fourth time in 4 years. It's going to go from $20 a month to $22 a month.
1: I hope your $2 really make a lot more, lot more content.
0: They just keep bending us over, guys.
1: I'm like, nobody seems to have really good movies on it right now.
0: I agree. 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

0: 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It's Rachel and Rob. So I was at a stoplight yesterday on my way to Bennett's baseball game. Aaron's driving. I'm in the passenger seat. And right next to me is a car full of teenagers, like probably 17, 18 years old. And they are just rocking Ariana Grande. I mean, screaming, sunroof is open, hands are flying up. And Aaron looks at me and goes, don't do it. I was like, quiet. I might just roll down my window. And he's like, no, don't do it. So I rolled down my window. I was like, yeah, guys, Ariana Grande. And the girls and the boy in the car went nuts. And we're like, yeah! And I was like, I am so cool.
1: Because they thought it was awesome that an older lady was yelling Ariana Grande. You were in the passenger seat of your own vehicle. You were like a scrub.
0: In a Honda Pilot.
1: You were hanging out the passenger side of your best friend's ride, because Aaron is your best friend.
0: And I was hollering at Ariana Grande fans.
1: Yes. There were seven. You know, they went and they were like, they got home and they're like, hey, mom, some lady your age yelled at us. Some old lady. And the mom was like,
0: Stop
1: I'm not
0: it.
1: Old.
0: Stop it.
1: I'm just saying.
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0: Taylor Swift just announced the music video for Patient Zero will be out for the VMAs. They're going to air it on Sunday. That's one way to get people to watch the VMAs again.
1: That is very much one way.
0: Who watches the Video Music Awards? I will, to see the Taylor Swift video.
1: Well, because it'll be online right afterwards.
0: Yeah, I'll actually wait for it to hit TikTok like everyone else. For everyone else. She's been filming music videos in New York City as of yesterday, though, so I think we're going to get four new ones with the four songs. Ooh. It's 105.3 Hot FM.

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0: It's Rachel and Rob on 105.3 Hot FM. I like to think we like to get involved in the community, especially when something big is happening in our town that's good for others.
1: Yeah, coming up on Saturday, October 3rd, the Be Brave 5K is going to be happening out in Caledonia. And this is, it supports breast cancer research at Van Andel Institute. So when you sign up to run this, or you can run, walk, or do it virtually, but the money, the registration money, all goes back into research here in West Michigan.

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1: No way.
0: Which is so funny because nobody...
1: Get on and ride, y'all! But
0: she's actually like dancing on a treadmill to Bass Persuades, her new single.
2: Oh, yeah.
0: And she's dancing in front of a mirror. You know, Peloton has that mirror thing too. You know what's interesting though is Peloton, after the pandemic, their stock plummeted. Nobody's using their Peloton. People are unloading these things for like
2: $1.
0: Well, I remember,
2: what's his name? That guy though everybody loved during the pandemic?
0: Cody! Cody Rigsby!
2: He still does it, by the way.
0: Oh, I know. They're still Peloton fans, just not as many.
2: Yeah, but I was going to say, because he doesn't even show up in my... I know I'm still following him. He doesn't show up in my feed anymore.
0: Oh, I love him. He's a riot. Yeah, not and it'll love him enough to buy a Peloton.
2: Right, I was going to say, I'd never ride my bike with them.
0: Yeah, no, I have friends that bought Pelotons during the pandemic and then they now are collecting dust.
2: While he rides his bike, I'll sit on the couch and eat chips watching his videos.
0: Yes. Miley's new one, Hot FM. Let's go.

0: What's trending this morning? Rob knows. It's time for Rob's Hot List.
1: So, Grand Valley State University stepping up security on its Allendale campus following several recent incidents, including a large fight involving weapons, multiple vehicle break-ins, and an alleged assault involving a gun. University leaders say they're increasing police and security presence in the area of concern, locking more building entrances. A lot of the side entrances will now be locked, and reminding students about existing rules such as guest registration and the quiet hours that begin at 10 p.m. GVSU has also announced new restrictions on gatherings of 10 or more people in resident hall areas and parking lots after 10 p.m. as well. Students say they've noticed more officers around campus. They say they welcome the added security, but hope it'll be enough.
2: And I'll be honest, I had a lot of friends that, you know, went to MSU and U of M. This stuff is very common on college campuses. I think Grand Valley's just not used to it, and that's why they're adding police presence, which is great. Keeps you protected.
1: Right, exactly.
2: Yeah, I like it.
1: The United States and China have agreed to extend their trade truce through January 10th, giving the two countries more time to work towards a broader economic agreement. That came out yesterday just before the Chinese president arrived in the United States for a visit with our president. They say they have not fully met some of the earlier promises. China hasn't, and American officials want to see more progress before making a longer term deal. But that is some good news, is there's been a lot of tension with China, just where we're going to be. And then I thought this was interesting. And if you've seen it, there's a documentary on Netflix called The Tylenol Murders. And it's talking about in 1982, there were some murders that happened by people taking Tylenol. And
2: okay.
1: So investigators say Investigators in Idaho say a man who died by suicide more than 40 years ago may have been involved in this unsolved 1982 Tylenol murder.
2: What?
1: Dr. Matthew Francis Batowski was found dead from cyanide poisoning inside a Boise church and buried without being identified. Well, a cold case investigation eventually uncovered his identity and revealed that he had worked in drugstores, showing an interest in committing the perfect crime, and had discussed using cyanide to kill people.
2: Like it was in the Tylenol.
1: Because it was in Chicago, and it happened at various places, and it only had like you went to a pharmacy and there would only be one or two bottles that were laced.
2: Okay.
1: It's this crazy story, and then it disappeared.
2: The Netflix doc is coming, guys.
1: It's been out. It's out. But now they're gonna have it connected to this.
2: Okay.
1: Yeah. It's called Tylenol Murders. Investigators also found cyanide in his desk. Seven people die. So they died, but no one was ever charged. They could never figure it out.
2: So the case has been cold, but now they think they found the person.
1: And it's been kind of scary because they're like, well, because Tylenol even came back and we're like, this did not come from us. These are sealed packages. So it was this whole thing. If you can watch the Tylenol murder documentary, it's very interesting, especially now knowing that they think a guy in Ohio who died by suicide 40 years ago was the guy.
2: Bananas. Dun, yeah. Dun, dun, dun.
1: Dun, dun, dun.
2: That's Rob's Hot List.
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1: Even Prince Eric has like a good set of hair.
2: Yeah, he's got, yeah. Like you never see a bald prince, guys. I'm just putting it out there.
1: 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Yes, we do. Prince
2: Your
1: William.
2: Feelings are hurt.
1: Prince William.
2: Oh, that's true. Thank you.
1: Real life, yeah. Yes, but a cartoon, no. And my feelings are hurt because you're right. We have never been represented in the Disney world as a prince. The bald guys.
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11: From the Service Professor Weather Center, 13 on your side weather. Highs near 70 today in partly sunny skies across West Michigan. Tonight, another chilly one. Lows will dip below 50. We'll see similar conditions through the weekend with even warmer temperatures coming early next week.
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Is it the weekend yet? 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All right. 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

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So an influencer went toe-to-toe with a Terminator-like robot during a boxing match in San Francisco. 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

I've got your Ella Langley keyword today, your final day, and one of your final keywords to get qualified to go see Ella at the iconic Red Rocks Amphitheater, and it's coming up in about 6 minutes on 105.3.

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0: So Gen Zers are asking millennials to stop adding LOL or haha to the end of every text because it's apparently coming across as a passive-aggressive sign-off. Instead, they say specific emoji is fine or nothing at all. You know what I have to say to that? 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
2: How did your proposal go? 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

Taylor Swift's new single, Patient Zero, is one of four new tracks. 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

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GLP-1 patients are reporting some interesting side effects, including permanent eye damage and vision loss. 105.3.

So the New York Islanders, they're selling a grilled cheese sandwich. 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I'm going to pass on that one. 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

So this 43-year-old DUI suspect drank toilet water that she peed in at a jail in Virginia in an attempt to fool a breathalyzer test. By the way, if you're thinking about trying this, don't, because it didn't work. Audrey Hobart, sue me, 105.3 Hot FM.

0: So Colorado opened up a massive wildlife overpass over Interstate 25 this past December. It's already making a huge impact. It's the largest wildlife overpass in North America, and cameras have captured elk, bear, deer, and coyotes using it. Before the crossing was built, roughly one deer was struck by a vehicle each day during peak migration seasons. Since it's opened, the overpass has cut down animal vehicle collisions by like 91%, which is amazing. Stick around. Got Dua Lipa, also Stella Lefty on the way. 105.3.
1: Yes. All the hit music.
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0: 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Wake up with us Friday morning at 7:10. We're going to play a little game. 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

0: That's number four in the Lunchtime Hot 5 Countdown. Gracie Abrams and Hit the Wall. I'm Nate Rose. 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

you seen the list of new alternatives to LOL online? It includes stuff like LAL, which is laughed a little, LIMH, laughed inside my head, and CIAWW, cackling in a witchy way. You know what? You might as well just spell it all out. 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

0: 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This story is really cool. A border collie named Tsunami has been honored with the bronze statue in Venezuela after heroically helping rescue at least 26 people following the earthquakes earlier this year. Tsunami's story is even more amazing because he was once a stray puppy found wandering the streets of Caracas before being trained at a disaster canine center. Now he can retire knowing that he helped save dozens of lives. I mean, listen, the bronze statue, very cool, but I'm guessing that Tsunami probably would have wanted like a steak or something a little bit more than that. Doja Cat also got Gracie Abrams on the way. 105.3.
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0: like it. 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
2: You think we can just keep coming to St. Lucia? 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

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And I got one of your final keywords to get qualified. 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

So Ryan Murphy has written a script for a Glee reboot, and he says he's been in touch with around 10 of the original cast members. They were all very enthusiastic about the idea. 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

So Taylor Lautner and his wife, who also happens to be Taylor Lautner, welcomed their first child, a baby girl, and they named her Taylor. No, they didn't. They named her Lennon, but the middle name is Taylor. 105.3 Hot FM.

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0: 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You guys remember JTT, Jonathan Taylor Thomas, former Home Improvement star? Well, he's been pretty much out of the public eye for a long time. He was arrested for obstruction of justice and public intoxication following a traffic stop. Apparently, he was a passenger in the vehicle and was a little belligerent, according to some reports. Ariana Grande, Stella Lefty coming up. 105.3 Hot FM.
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Kendall's got that 3 o'clock throwback on the way in minutes. 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Have a great day. Stella Lefty, it's Boston Now on 105.3. On a

0: 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It's What Were You Bumping? 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

0: Vintage Britney. That's the one with the snake around her neck in the video, right? 105.3 Hot FM. That'd be a good Halloween costume. I'm at that point in the season where I think in Halloween costumes. You see stuff and you're like, that'd be a Halloween costume. Oh, what about that? I already know what I'm going to be, though, so I don't need one. But I'm here for you. I'm going to be a golfer that got hit in the head with a golf ball. Yep, my husband's going to be the bad golfer, so it's going to be all about the makeup and the artsiness. Wish me luck. We'll see how it goes. 105.3 Hot FM.
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she does have a boyfriend. Who's the lucky guy? Ella Langley seen out and about with Tucker Wetmore. Ella and Tucker. Cute as can be. They're officially an item seen out in Nashville after celebrating her Song of the Year in an award show. 105.3 Hot FM.

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It's Kendall, and I was so excited to tell you about Ella's new boyfriend, Tucker, that I forgot to remind you that we're sending you to see her at Red Rocks Amphitheater October 7th, and I'm going to have a keyword coming up at 4 o'clock. 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
0: Even Prince Eric has like a good set of hair.
1: 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Like you never see a bald prince, guys. I'm just putting it out there.
0: Aw. Yes, we do. Prince
1: Your
0: William.
1: Your feelings are hurt.
0: Prince William.
1: Oh, that's true. Thank you.
0: Real life, yeah. Yes, but in cartoon, no. And my feelings are hurt because you're right. We have never been represented in the Disney world as a prince. The bald guys.
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1: Stop looking confused. 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
1: 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Better than my own, actually.
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It's Kendall. Not a big LOLer. Never have been. I laugh emoji or nothing at all. But Gen Z's calling out millennials for their disingenuous LOL usage. 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

0: It's Kendall, 105.3 Hot FM. I was talking about no regrets yesterday and got in my car and drove home and immediately had one because I mentioned the wrong movie when I was referencing the no regrets tattoo. I said it was from the movie Vacation. It's from Where the Millers. Duh. Remember that guy with the... talked all funny. No regrets. We mention him all the time in our household. I don't know why, but it's from Where the Millers, not Vacation. I had to fix that. I feel better now. Thank you. 105.3 Hot FM.
1: 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Traffic.
2: Well, debris is reported on the right shoulder of 131 southbound after 28th Street and South Beltline westbound Broadmoor. Breakdown on the right-hand side. We do have construction delays on 131 southbound between 196 and Market. Traffic is slowing from 96. It's about a five-minute drive there. And on 196 westbound Ottawa to Lane, traffic is slowing. 96 west, Cascade to Fulton is sluggish. And 131 northbound 28th to Hull, little sluggish. I'm Rick Shrimp with traffic.
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12: From the Service Professor Weather Center, 13 on your side weather. Highs near 70 today in partly sunny skies across West Michigan. Tonight, another chilly one. Lows will dip below 50. We'll see similar conditions through the weekend with even warmer temperatures coming early next week.
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1: I could be

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0: 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It's What Were You Bumping? 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

I thought some of the cast didn't like each other, but that would make a reboot even more interesting, wouldn't it? Is Ryan Murphy trying to bring Glee back? Because yes, please. 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
1: On 96 westbound before 112th Avenue, the accident here has delays back to 48th. Avenue and a half hour slowdown now. 54th at Clyde Park, a crash, and the accident on 96 West at Alden Ash being cleaned up. 131 southbound at Wealthy, the accident here is on the right shoulder. And East Beltline before Knapp, about a 10-minute delay here in the crash in the left lane. Breakdown on South Beltline at Broadmoor being attended to. I'm Rick Shrimp with traffic.
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0: When I walk on by, girls be looking like Debbie Fly. 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This is how I roll, animal print pants out control. 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
1: Girl,

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1: It's Kendall. I've been checking out artprize.org because it's very exciting that Art Prize is in town through the 3rd. And I've been thinking they need to dump all the information into AI and come up with some sort of map. But they already did that, so I hadn't gotten to it yet. It's still kind of confusing because there's like 150 venues. That's a lot of dots on a map.

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0: As Kendall, you know what? I don't watch any of the reality dancing, singing competitions or any of the housewives, but give me some American Horror Story. Season 13 on the third day of fall. Yes, please. It premieres tonight. I have no idea what it's about, but I'm a big fan of American Horror Story and Ryan Murphy. It usually doesn't disappoint unless Kim Kardashian is somehow involved. It's true. 105.3 Hot FM.
1: 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Traffic.
2: We're seeing slowdowns on 36th Street at Clyde Park because of an accident, and crews are there getting that cleaned up. 54th at Clyde Park, a crash as well. Now, the breakdown on South Beltline after Broadmoor has been towed. 96 westbound 28th to Fulton. It's about a five-minute drive right now. Volumes are a little heavy. And we're seeing slowdowns on 131 northbound between 28th and MLK. Also on 196 east, lane to 131. I'm Rick Shrimp with traffic.
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15: Mark. From the Service Professor Weather Center, 13 on your side weather. Highs near 70 today in partly sunny skies across West Michigan. Tonight, another chilly one. Lows will dip below 50. We'll see similar conditions through the weekend with even warmer temperatures coming early next week.
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I've got an Ella Langley keyword for you. 105.3 Hot FM. 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
1: I don't push the envelope at all when it comes to myself and like amusement parks, rides. 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
3: An improving picture on the area roadways with still a few problems. First, 36th at Clyde Park, an accident, and then 54th at Clyde Park, crash as well, and the crews on the scene getting this taken care of. Now, 196 is moving better. Earlier problems have cleared out of the way. 96 east and west thinning out as well for the afternoon drive. We've got no accidents or slowdowns to report, and 131 accident free. I'm Rick Schrempf with traffic.
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1: 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At all?
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1: You remind me of that one movie where they're, Fried Green Tomatoes, where they're like, here's a mirror. You need to take a look down there.
0: I've looked there.
1: Oh, okay. Just not...
0: This is taking a turn. Yeah. And we're done. 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Wake up with Rachel and Rob. Rob's getting ready to fly out tonight, so we're trying to add to his anxiety by sharing all the wild things you've seen somebody do on a plane. Sometimes I get on a plane, I'm like, it's time to crop dust.
1: Are you serious?
0: 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I don't know what it is. It happens to me at concerts sometimes, too.
1: What?
0: Yeah, like I get nervous toots. I'm on the radio still, aren't I? 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
1: 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It's the bangs for me. It's the hair. 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
3: Yeah, pop. Yeah. I didn't grow up in the South. I grew up in Chicago, so we say pop.
2: I'm crying. Well, you know I'm from the South, and like I grew up drinking Coca-Cola since a child, but I wasn't allowed to drink Mountain Dew growing up. And I'm like, is it really that much worse? I don't know.
3: I don't want to know what's in Mountain Dew, but it does give me like a jolt since I don't drink coffee. And speaking of Mountain Dew, Taco Bell's Olivia Rodrigo collaboration, You Seem Pretty Pink for a Baja Blast. It's officially nationwide for a limited time.
2: The girls who are hearing that right now are definitely going to be swinging through the drive-thru. 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
3: 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The freeze version remains exclusive to LA and Texas, but Taco Bell customers across the country can now get that Taco Bell pink Baja Blast.
2: Damn, I wish we had that everywhere. 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

0: keep listening for that national keyword internet nightly with Jaden Tyler, that free trip to go see Ella Langley at the iconic Red Rocks. Just keep listening to get that national keyword. And Ella Langley, she's going for 24 straight weeks next week. Number one on the Billboard Hot 100 charts. Jade, I asked this question. If there's any woman or any artist to take down Ella Langley, you would think it'd be Taylor Swift, right?
1: Yes, and I can't help but kind of side-eye the timing of this perfect rollout. We got four songs coming tonight, and we finally get that first glimpse. More than a glimpse, we got the glimpse today of the trailer with Colin Farrell, Dakota Johnson, and Patient Zero. But this Sunday, it's going to be playing during the VMAs.
0: I guess we'll have to wait and find out at midnight when we get Patient Zero, if it's strong enough, if it's catchy enough to take down Ella Langley. I think, if anybody could do it, it could be Taylor. But I still think that Ella Langley, she just might roll this into 2027 to be a number one.
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